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0: Yeah, it's far out, man. 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Yeah. Yeah. A lot of freaks.
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12: It's hard to believe, but another Thursday night has rolled around, which means another no-repeat weekend with Metallica at the Sphere in Las Vegas is here. They're playing tonight. They're playing Saturday night. And if you're there, man, God bless you. Send me some pictures on the Loudwire app. Yeah, shoot me some text so I can live vicariously through you. I'm doing my best, though, to avoid any internal pictures, any inside pictures of the Sphere or videos or anything like that, because I'm going to be there next week. And so I want to try to experience it as much as I can with fresh eyes. Now, I follow the set list. I see everything going on in Vegas around the Sphere. So I'm all ready for that. But, man, I cannot wait to step inside. That's going to be next week. I can't believe it, man. But for now, tonight, we are celebrating Mighty Metallica together on this Thursday night, man. And we're going to open things up with a bit of a deep cut from the Reload album. This is Devil's Dance. It's Loudwire Nights.

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Flatway Nights, you know that one, man. That is Bob Seger's Turn the Page, as done by Mighty Metallica. That wraps up Mission Metallica, man. Before that, heard a Deep Cut, but man, such a killer track from Ride the Lightning, Trapped Under Ice. With that, I'm going to take a quick break. When I get back, we've got the latest from Foo Fighters. That's next.

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5: Coming up before the end of this hour, we'll get the new one from a band that will be on the road with Metallica next year on the M72 World Tour. We'll also get a little evil. I think it's safe to say it's evil with Van Halen. Right now, though, off of their album, Your Favorite Toy, this is Foo Fighters and Window. It's Loudwire Nights.

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What's My Age Again? It's Loudwire Nights. My name is Chuck. Thank you so much for letting me hang with you. Let's keep it rolling. It's Van Halen. Throw those horns up in the air. Loudwire Nights.

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It's Loudwire Nights. Here we are, man, in the final hour of this Thursday night on this Friday eve on the verge of the weekend. I am all for it, man. In this final hour, we are going to hear from the Pretty Reckless. We are going to hear from AC/DC. We are going to hear from Dead Poets Society. And we will near the end of the night, we will near the closing of the night with some Marilyn Manson as we celebrate the 30th anniversary of Antichrist Superstar. But before any of that, anything I just said, before any of that, we're going to hear the latest from Autumn King. This is Gone, Gone, Gone. Loudwire Nights.

0: GNR. It's Loudwire Nights. They were part of Back to the Beginning last year, paying massive tribute to Black Sabbath and Ozzy, and they will be part of the Back to the Beginning film that will hit theaters on October 28th. And if you want to score 10 tickets for a screening at a theater of your choosing, you are in luck. We are giving away 10 tickets, man, for you and nine of your buddies, so you can have a hell of a night together celebrating Back to the Beginning, celebrating Ozzy, and celebrating Sabbath. But not only that, not only will you score 10 tickets, you're also going to win a $500 shopping spree in Ozzy's web store. How does that sound, man? And as if that wasn't enough, you're also going to win a super top secret confidential, not even publicly announced yet, prize that celebrates the legacy of Ozzy and Sabbath. So there you go, man. 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When I get back, we've got the new one from Wage War.
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4: Man, it is hard to believe, but it was on this day in 1996, 30 years ago, three decades ago, Marilyn Manson released his second studio album, Antichrist Superstar. 30 years ago, man. And to this day, if you revisit it, man, it still carries the power. It still carries the weight. It still carries the heaviness. It still carries the darkness. So tonight, on the 30th anniversary, we open the show with Beautiful People. We got to close the show with a track from the album, too. So throw those horns up in the air, man. This is Tourniquet. It is for Manson. It's for Antichrist Superstar. It is for you. Cheers to you, man. I'll see you tomorrow night. It's Loudwire Nights.

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17: Thank you so much. Thank you, Paul Turner. Good morning, everybody. And welcome to the Buzz Adams Morning Show. This is Buzz Adams, by the way. But my voice, to me anyway, sounds very different.
18: Can you say the following words for me? In a world.
17: In a world.
18: Nice. Nice. You could
17: like
18: totally
17: I could
18: do
17: be
18: that
17: the now. Movie announcer guy.
18: Good, yeah.
17: In a world.
18: In a world.
17: Caught a little bit of laryngitis the other day. That's why I wasn't here yesterday. And as you can hear, I was going to say my voice is not back to 100%, but maybe it's even back to 130%.
19: Getting back stronger, deeper.
17: Good morning, Danny Pedroza.
19: Buenos días.
17: And Joanna Barba.
20: Hola.
19: How bad was it yesterday, Buzz?
17: My voice?
19: Yeah.
17: Oh, well, for the early part of the day, I just had no, I was just a croak, you know.
19: Man.
17: It took all day for it to kind of get back to this point, but.
19: Yeah.
17: I'm not feeling
19: too bad.
17: Not terrible.

0: terrible, but, you know. You know I hate to miss a day of work, right?
1: I know you do.
2: Yeah.
0: And I had to come in today because I've been looking forward to this all week. Joanna and I are doing B&J's at the movies for Other Mommy today.
1: Other Mommy.
0: The only thing that could make me feel sick is for Joanna to cancel, to back out. That would just, like, totally, it would be a huge setback for
2: me. She's giving counseling vibes.
1: I'm giving counseling vibes.
0: I know, that's why I'm picking on
2: her. Yeah, I'm getting that aura right now.
0: So what do you say, Joanna?
1: You sound awful.
0: I'm not going to talk. It's a movie.
1: I know, but still. Like,
2: I don't think she wants to be next to you.
1: That's not it. That's just, I don't want him to get worse.
0: She does want to be next to me because I pay for the popcorn.
2: Okay.
1: That's true, yeah.
0: Welcome, everybody, to our Friday show. Hope you're ready for a great weekend. Might be some rain back in the forecast. We'll check the El Paso golfers forecast for the weekend coming up here in just a couple of minutes, but Joanna has the Hollywood cheese babe.
2: The cheese.
0: That's headed our way in about an hour, so how about a preview of the Hollywood cheese babe?
1: Well, it looks like Roseanne Barr is back on TV with a new comedy series that's called Meemaw. It's in the works.
0: You're doing that story.
1: I am.
0: It is a who's who of MAGA-friendly actors and comedians.
1: Yep.
2: Did you guys like her original show?
1: Roseanne?
2: Yeah,
1: Roseanne was great.
2: I see it sometimes.
0: I never got it.
2: You know. Reruns, it was kind of weird.
0: It was very popular. Listen, you can't take this away from Roseanne.
2: Yeah.
0: She was a revolutionary comedian
2: in
0: her day.
2: Was she
0: actually
2: funny?
0: Yeah. Oh, yeah. Really? Her stage stand-up comedy was great and so unique and unlike what anybody else was doing. And,
1: right.
0: You know, you can say a lot of things about Roseanne, but, you know, she was one of the great comics, I'm not even going to say female comics, one of the great comics. So that story, do you have a story about Grand Theft Auto, whatever they're up to?
1: Grand Theft Auto 6, yeah.
0: Yeah, you got that story.
1: I do.
0: I guess they're going to have radio stations in-game.
2: Yeah, they always do.
0: Oh.
2: Yeah.
1: Well, a couple of months ago, or maybe a year ago, they had announced that there wasn't going to be, there was a very famous radio host
0: Buzz Adams.
1: And they didn't get her for this one. So everybody was like, why are they not going to have that radio station DJ?
0: Now you got me wondering, who's the famous DJ that was on?
1: Well, she wasn't famous to us. She was famous within the world GTA. Of GTA.
0: Yeah. So it was just a character.
1: It was a character everybody already knew and loved. And so she said, unfortunately, I won't be back for Grand Theft Auto 6. Mm-hmm. So a bunch of people thought, wow, they're just going to do away with
2: she's
1: that.
2: She's back now.
1: Imagine.
0: You're going to find out.
2: Imagine if you're just Nico on GTA.
1: You started here at Nico.
2: And that was another brick in the road. You know?
0: That was Pink Floyd, another brick in the road.
2: I'm Nico. 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
0: I wonder if Nico has any idea how much we dog him in the 15 to 30 minutes that he's late every day.
2: I try to make it known.
1: Yeah, Danny likes to bring him up to speed.
2: Yeah.
0: Let's get a look at that golfer's forecast brought to you by Painted Dunes Desert Golf Course. Today, no problems at all. Sunny, 85 for the high temperature. Really nice day. And tomorrow as well, mostly sunny. We're not seeing any rain in the forecast. 88 for tomorrow's high temperature. Sunday is going to be sunny. It's going to be around 90, so things warming up a little bit as the weekend goes along. And then Monday, overnight Sunday into Monday morning, we see some more rain in the forecast. We're going to put it at a 20 to 30% chance of some rain in the forecast on Monday. More rain continuing on Tuesday. That is the golfer's forecast for this weekend. 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All right, everybody ready to go? We're going to have Today in Sound Clips coming up here in just a few moments. I got a true crime report later. Random facts. Three random facts coming up later in the 6 o'clock hour, too. And don't forget those pin numbers to win yourself $250.
1: Woo!
0: Or you could be the grand prize winner of $25,000 when it's all said and done. Tap that KLAQ mobile app and find out all the details right there.
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0: When you put it like that. 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
1: 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Starting off the week, Monday's looking bright with $3 pints of IPAs at the Tin Man. Taking it over to Thursday's forecast, there's a 100% chance of raining pennies. 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
2: 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Starting off the week, Monday's looking bright with $3 pints of IPAs at the Tin Man. Taking it over to Thursday's forecast, there's a 100% chance of raining pennies. 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Saturday is calling for a cool breeze of cider. $4 cider pints and $8 cider growler fills on Saturdays. 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

0: not a good Thursday night for the Cowboys. A lot of other sports stories to talk about.
1: Yesterday that I was walking my dog at the park, there's houses surrounding the park.
0: Of course.
1: I could hear people yelling from the houses.
0: No! Yeah. Oh, yeah. It was very dramatic. So. Coming up Sunday, 5 to 7, it's Q Connected, our new music discovery show. If you want to know what's new on the rock scene, Q Connected is your connection. This week, hear new rock from The Warning. Also, Slash featuring Miles Kennedy on vocals. And Texas rockers Giovanni and the Hired Guns have new music on. You can check all that in addition to the local spotlight. This week in the local spotlight, Daniel Paulus shines that light on Bridges Ablaze, Sparta, and the Roulettes, celebrating their 10th anniversary as a band. And they're also playing the Downtown Fright Fest a week from Saturday, October 17th. You're all invited, of course. And you're invited to check out Q Connected this Sunday, 5 to 7, with Daniel Paulus, only on 95.5 KLAQ. We've got a few calls. Let me see what people are asking about today.
2: Good morning, Mo Show. Well, I'm glad to hear Buzz. You're doing well. So I want to check on Cowboy Guy. And also, Buzz, can you repeat this phrase? Beef is what's for dinner.
0: Beef, it's what's for dinner.
1: Nice.
0: I kind of wish I could get my voice to stay this way, but...
3: Do you like it?
0: We have the meats. I don't know. I mean, in my head, it sounds very different because I'm congested and stuff. I don't know if I sound a whole lot different.
3: Can you say Autobots roll out?
0: Autobots roll out.
3: Nice. Like Optimus Prime? Cool.
0: Did I do it like he does?
1: Yeah, pretty good. That's good.
0: All right.
4: There he is. Cowboys, man. I was like, man. I thought I was watching the Savannah Bananas. Man, it felt like the Cowboys came and hit me right in the knees like Nancy Kerrigan. I was like, why? Why? Nah, man. But there's still a lot of games left, man. There's still a lot of games left. Come on, let's go, Cowboys. Woo!
0: Woo! You know who seemed as upset was CeeDee Lamb on that interception that kind of sealed the fate for the Cowboys. Buccaneers, we're 0-4 going into this game.
1: Really? You know,
0: I hate to rub salt in the wounds, but going in against the winless Tampa Bay Buccaneers. Bucs linebacker Alex Anzalone intercepts Dak Prescott late in the fourth quarter to seal Tampa's 24-16 victory over the Cowboys. Again, Tampa's first victory of the season.
5: Prescott under pressure, fires over the middle. It's deflected and picked off. Alex Anzalone.
0: I wouldn't imagine Cowboys guy would be very happy with that outcome at all.
6: And now, today in sound clips.
0: All of the day's news with accompanying sound bites and actualities. We're going to start with... A move by the White House, the Trump administration is blocking Microsoft and several other tech firms from a program that helps foreign workers get green cards. Vice President J.D. Vance announced the move yesterday, accusing the companies of using the system to replace American workers with foreign workers. Here is Vice President J.D. Vance talking about the H-1B visa program.
7: The H-1B visa program is meant to allow companies to bring in really the best of the best from outside the United States of America for positions that are completely impossible to fill with American workers. Unfortunately, the program has become rife with fraud over the last several years, probably the last several decades.
0: I always hear, you know, see, that's an example of them replacing my job with a foreigner. I'm like, the foreigner is a PhD in computer programming and right? You dropped out in 11th grade, so
1: right?
0: Are you sure they're taking your job? The vice president said Microsoft laid off 6,000 American workers last year while getting thousands of work visas and green cards.

0: Microsoft, for its part, has challenged the picture, saying 80% of its roughly 6,000 H-1B visa requests last year were for people already working there. J.D. Vance called out Microsoft as one of the largest abusers, though, of the H-1B visa program.
1: Microsoft laid off last year 6,000 American workers. At the same time, the company benefited from 6,300 H-1B visas and almost 3,000 green cards. In other words, if you do the math, for every worker that Microsoft laid off, they replaced that worker with 1.5 foreign indentured servants.
0: I don't think they're indentured servants. I think they get paid.
2: Maybe they were smarter?
0: You know what? You ought to go to India and replace all their call center people with Americans. That way...
2: This is Tom. I'm calling you now for your extended warranty. And you're like, I can understand him now.
0: Hello, this is Jeff. I am calling now about your extended warranty program. For the first time ever, and it probably has a lot more to do with my hearing these days.
2: Yes.
0: I had to tell someone on the phone, I think we have a communication problem, because Not only did I feel like I couldn't understand what they were saying, I felt like they couldn't really understand what I was saying either.
2: Oh,
0: and I felt like such a butt, you know, being like that.
2: That you're like, you're all white. I can't understand you.
0: No, I was embarrassed to have to do it. And I'm sure the young lady on the other end of the line was probably embarrassed.
2: Frustrated
0: too,
2: as well.
0: Yeah, I think Americans would be qualified to work at a call center, even if they can't work, you know, programming software or whatever.
2: Not a bad idea.
0: So when we heard that President Trump had signed papers for the Fort Hood shooter to be executed by firing squad, there's a thought in the back of my mind, they're probably going to televise it.
2: You know what was weird? After that announcement, I did see a lot of people that were kind of saying, they should televise this.
0: Okay. I didn't think, and this is how naive I still am to this day. No, that's just me being crazy.
2: Buzz, in our mind, we're like, no, that would be insane.
0: That would be insane
2: if they did that.
0: To televise a public execution. Defense Secretary Pete Hegseth says the public will be able to watch the execution of Nidal Hassan, the former Army major who killed 13 people and wounded 32 others at Fort Hood in 2009. Now, do I think the person deserves the death penalty? Yeah.
2: Yeah, okay.
0: Yeah, probably.
2: Sure. Yeah.
0: Why would I have a problem with making it available on television? Because that just seems like a big step backwards from what America aspires to.
2: I didn't know we were going back to public executions.
0: Right. I mean, why not do it? Are you going to sell seat? Do it in an arena. You could fill out...
2: You
0: could fill out Madison Square Garden.
2: He's going to be like, for the next one.
0: So...
2: Keep that idea in the books.
0: Just so nothing I say is misconstrued. I'm not defending the killer.
2: I'm just
0: saying this... God, what has happened to America?
2: But even when people were I don't know if they were kidding now, but when they were saying, like, they should totally televise this or live stream it, I thought, you guys are crazy. Ha, ha, ha. And then it's happening. You're like, ugh.
0: A Pentagon official said the execution will be streamed live. Hassan is set to face a firing squad at Fort Hood on December 3rd. You know, death penalty, okay. Firing squad, I guess.
2: Whoa, crazy, right? But all
0: right. Televising it, you got to draw a line somewhere, right?
2: You know, back in the day when they used to go see hangings and stuff.
0: You see pictures from that day, and it never looks great. It doesn't reflect well on the people that would go out and pack a picnic lunch to see a lynching or a hanging or a...
3: Yeah, it's horrible.
2: But that was like their form of entertainment, right?
0: They didn't have a lot of stuff to see.
2: We have lots of things now. And it's going to be in December, which means GTA 6 will already be out.
3: And Doomsday.
2: And Doomsday. Well, no, not yet.
3: No?
2: December 18th is Doomsday.
3: Yeah, so when is this thing going to happen?
2: Well, December 3rd.
3: Oh, okay, never mind.
0: So December 3rd. It would be the military's...
2: There's lots of other things to keep you entertained now. Do we all need to run to a live stream to see this?
0: Okay, a little more about this, and I'm sure we got listeners who disagree.
2: Sure.
0: It would be the military's first execution by firing squad since 19... Wait, the military's first execution of any kind since 1961. And the first by firing squad since 1945.
3: Oh, no way. Oof. I mean, they stopped for a reason, probably, right?

0: What? Well, even the ones in 61 and 45 were not televised. You know, they didn't hold it in front of a howling crowd.
1: Is it guaranteed that this one will be televised?
0: Oh, the Secretary of War, Pete Hegseth, says it's happening. Here
1: so
0: you go.
1: It's not just an idea floating around.
2: It's not an idea. No, he confirmed it.
1: Why?
0: Speaking to a reporter, Defense Secretary Pete Hegseth was asked what led to the decision to execute Nidal Hassan on a live stream.
3: No brainer. Execution by firing squad. Army major betrays his country. Radical Islamist kills a bunch of Americans at Fort Hood. Of course we're going to do it at Fort Hood. We're going to do it on a Thursday. We're going to do it at 1 o'clock, which is when he did it. And it's going to be soldiers with rifles executing the firing squad.
0: There's one thing Pete Hegseth said that I agree with.
3: What's no
0: that?
3: Brainer.
1: no brains involved. It's
0: yeah,
1: funny.
0: Just, you know, let's give in to the baying mob.
1: Right. You know, it's funny because Buzz, you and I were making this kind of like, imagine they put it on Trump TV.
0: Yeah. We were making jokes. Why don't they put it on Trump TV?
1: It's like,
0: I bet they will.
2: Right. They haven't said where they're going to.
0: You can go back and watch it over and over again to get your real jollies, folks. Make America great again.
1: Is there going to be like an intro speech by Trump? Like,
0: I could imagine this getting something, right? Weird, like setting up a kind of like the WWE fight,
1: right?
0: At the White House,
1: intro,
0: an arena
1: intro
0: set up
1: music and stuff like
0: bum bum bum bum. Hegseth said that the public also gets to watch the execution.
3: We'll make sure that people are able to watch it, that it's public, because people need to understand that this is there's serious consequences for these types of things.
0: All right, moving ahead with some other... Well, let's talk about a different execution that didn't go the way it was supposed to. The attorney for Krista Pike, you remember the convicted murderer who was given two... what were supposed to be lethal doses
2: injections.
0: Of pentobarbital.
2: Yeah.
0: And survived. Her attorney, Stephen Farrell, told ABC News that she has made a remarkable recovery and was walking with assistance yesterday. So,
4: she was walking with assistance. These are just a few steps. We're not talking about, certainly not running a marathon by any stretch of the imagination.
0: Good. But, she can walk back in the execution chamber.
1: But Buzz, I need some clarification. So they were going to kill her. And then it didn't work. And then, but they had some adverse side effects that would have killed her. So then,
0: but they treated her.
1: They treated her. Now she's getting better. And they plan to try to kill her again.
0: So I guess one of the things about executions is they're not allowed to cause undue, what is it? You
1: pain
0: know,
1: or?
2: Just distress.
0: It's supposed to be painless.
2: Right.
0: Maybe firing squad is fairly painless compared. You know, how about this?
2: Mm-hmm.
0: Let's just do away with the death penalty and let people just go to prison for the rest of their lives.
1: Yeah.
2: Okay.
0: Yeah, that, you know, but her victim didn't get that.
2: Right.
0: You know, she didn't get the option to live
2: is
0: out of her life.
2: Is this woman unkillable?
1: Like I told you, this is her villain origin story.
2: This is her villain origin story. I mean, she already had a villain origin story when she thought that chick was trying to take her boyfriend.
1: Yeah, but this is when powers have been acquired.
2: Right? She, like, acquired some sort of powers.
1: Yeah.
0: A U.S. citizen was stopped at the Miami airport on Sunday after officers noticed he had an unexplainable bulge at his waist.
2: Oh.
0: Turns out he had 10 live birds tucked in his underwear. The man was charged with smuggling. Here are people talking about the man, Alberto Hernandez Castillo's efforts to get the birds in his pants under control, Joanna.
5: That's pretty weird.
6: It is terrible for the birds.
5: Looks like drugs or a weapon. Oh, wow. Oh.
7: Birds.
0: Mm-hmm.
2: Birds. Is that a cockatoo in your pants, or are you just happy to see
0: No,
2: it?
0: Just one. And I guess there was a lot of excitement at the Miami International Airport. A tiny kitten disrupted runways.

0: The kitten was spotted near the taxiway. Here's a United pilot talking to control tower about the tiny kitten that wandered out onto the tarmac.
1: Brad, we got your intruder. It's over here.
2: Roger that.
1: Baby kitten, almost. It's cute. Cross runway 12. It's a little baby kitten right by the blast walls there, but it's walking towards the DHL planes now.
3: It's kind of cute.
0: McDonald's has bottled up their pickle juice into little shots that they're going to give out to runners at the Chicago Marathon.
3: Oh my God, that's funny.
0: Apparently, pickle juice is full of electrolytes.
3: Yes.
0: That's what they helps the plants grow.
3: It's what plants crave.
0: And can help with cramp management. Here is one influencer trying out the pickle juice shot.
4: McDonald's pickle juice shot. McDonald's is bottling their Big Mac pickle brine for the Chicago Marathon. So various locations across Chicago are going to have these available on race day. It is hilarious that they sent these to me because I do not run marathons, nor do I really run any distances. But obviously I have to try it. I did have a few cocktails last night. Cheers. Yeah, that hits. That is crisp and salty and sour. I imagine it's packed with electrolytes, so it's healthy. Chicago Marathon runners, you will enjoy this.
3: I like how she's like, I'm not a runner. Why would they send me this?
0: You know what else has electrolytes? Brondo. The thirst mutilator. Danny has no clue. I've told him to watch this movie.
3: Danny, you gotta watch that movie.
0: You have a DVD player, right?
5: I do.
0: So if I bring in the DVD, you'll watch Idiocracy.
5: I will.
3: For sureesies, you've gotta watch it.
5: I'll do it.
3: Do you like pickle juice?
0: No.
3: No? Oh, my God. So
0: I don't even really care for pickles much anymore. As far pickles. As just, like, eating a pickle.
5: What changed?
0: Just kind of your taste change over time, I guess.
3: But I do this concoction at home where I put hot Cheetos into the pickle brine so that they can absorb the hot Cheeto dust.
0: Oh, my God. And then you drink that as a beverage?
3: I don't drink it as a beverage, but I put it with the pickles so that the pickles become hot Cheeto-y,
0: the
3: right?
0: The pickles themselves.
3: Right.
0: You don't put it in a jar of just the brine.
3: No, okay. I put the pickles in it. But the other day, I was eating a pickle, and then I was like, God, this juice is so good. I think I almost drank all of it. That can't be good, right?
0: I bet you didn't get any cramps that day.
3: I did not. So upside, you know, but my blood pressure, crazy.
0: There's a new documentary about Elon Musk, the world's richest man. It's called Musk. And one of the songs featured in it is going to be a song that David Byrne of the Talking Heads wrote.
3: Love him.
0: Using actual Elon Musk quotes. So the way I understand it is this song, every lyric is something that Elon Musk has said or posted. So here's part of David Byrne's Let Me Sell You a Dream.
6: Now I'm running human, an imitation mode. I'm a chill.

0: Do you want me to read some of the lyrics?
1: Yes, because I didn't understand some of that.
0: Yeah. Now I'm running human in imitation mode. Do these sound like things that you recognize as things that Elon Musk would say? I'm a chill, normal dude. Let me sell you a dream. I eat a glass sandwich. I eat them every day. Good morning, Nico and Jimmy.
1: Good morning, Buzz Adams.
0: What do you think about my voice today?
1: Oh, you're extra deep.
2: We've had him saying quotes all morning long.
3: Buzz, can you try singing, but like low?
2: Sing some Josh Turner.
1: Or some Al Green.
0: I hurt myself
1: nice.
0: Today.
2: Oh, nice.
3: Or some typo negative, Buzz.
0: Girl, you'll be a woman soon. Can't get nice. Enough of your love, baby. It's because I'm sick, everybody. So let's check out our late night roundup. If you didn't stay up watching TV, we got you covered every morning as part of the

0: 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Here we go.
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0: On the way, I've got three random facts for you. Our educational commitment to our community and our listeners coming up. We got those cash code PIN numbers starting at around 8:15. So about an hour and a half, not quite. And then every hour throughout the day, once you get a PIN code that you hear over the air, open that KLAQ mobile app, enter the PIN codes in the corresponding hours. You could be a big winner. $250 is the daily prize, but $25,000 is the grand prize at the end of the contest. We still got a couple weeks going, so fuel up your life with those PIN codes. All right, so Nico arrived. Good morning, Nico. And I told him something, and he was in disbelief. What was it, Nico?
1: You said that they're going to televise the execution of that
0: Fort Hood shooter.
1: Yeah. And I was like, no, they're not going to
0: televise it. Because how bizarre things are, you think, okay, in 2026, we're not going to televise a live exit. Come on.
2: But in this, the darkest timeline that we're living in right now.
1: I mean,
2: anything is possible.
1: Executions used to be public spectacle. Like
0: they did. Right. They did.
2: And like, I mentioned that, and I said that's because they didn't have things like Netflix back then. GTA 6.
1: That was their fun.
2: We have other things for fun now.
0: Also, when I see, like, if it's portrayed in a movie or TV show, you like a public hanging of any kind, or even like some really old photos, I never feel great about the people that gathered to watch and bring their kids.
2: It's always portrayed as like, yeah, you don't feel great after that.
3: Hey, good morning, morning show. In regards to that execution, you know what's going to happen. They're going to televise it most likely on Trump TV, and it'll be pay-per-view. Just another drift. What do you guys think?
1: Yeah.
0: Yeah, I wouldn't rule anything out, to be honest. I mean, if they put it on Trump TV, but you got to pay $19.99 or something.

0: I wouldn't say it's out of the question.
1: Yeah, definitely.
0: All right.
1: Although not the weirdest thing, I think, this week. I mean, that's weird, but so much weirdness. Darkest timeline, Joanna.
2: Darkest timeline.
0: I'm waiting to hear what you think is weirder than that.
3: Good morning, Buzz and Joanna, and I guess Danny and Nico, whenever he gets here. I'm Matt Plato, and I think that Trump should have the firing squad on his marble helipad, and it should be filmed, and so make a spectacle of it, because his poll numbers need to rise.
0: All right. Thank you, Matt Plato. Yeah. I reconstruct that UFC cage match or whatever. Do it right on the White House grounds.
1: Yeah, it's
0: going to
1: be Dana White is going to be hosting the execution.
0: Joe Rogan's going to do the play-by-play. Again, you say all this stuff and you think you're making a joke, and then you open the newspaper the next day and it's like, no, I wasn't making a joke. I was making a prediction.
4: Yeah.
1: Insane.
4: That's crazy.
1: In our app chat, Miss Misha says, Japan offered to take Christina Pike as a volunteer.
0: For what?
1: To go in and shut down the Fukushima reactor. They're convinced that because of what she faced, she could handle the radiation.
2: Okay, that's funny.
0: Okay. I had to see where you're going. I got another theory, though.
2: Yes.
0: I'll get to it here in just a second. I got a few more phone calls.
5: Who's running this country? President Camacho? Now I know my bus doesn't drink water, because water comes out of the toilet.
0: Stuff that comes out of the toilet?
1: Brando. It's what plants crave.
5: What are you saying about Adam?
0: No, it's this guy. Sorry. Sorry, dude. Your character's not good. Whatever you're doing, just not entertaining. Nobody wants to hear it. Go back to trying to be the caller number 9. All right, here's another call.
6: Hey, good morning, guys. So, artificial intelligence. I'm going to say it so hard now. Artificial intelligence. Now that it makes me an enemy to say that. Artificial intelligence. You guys have a great week.
0: I know what the caller's talking about. Do you guys?
1: Somebody sent an app chat message. Donald Trump posted, the White House considers anyone that uses the term, quote, artificial intelligence, as opposed to the highly accepted new and more accurate term, super intelligence, the enemy, President Donald J. Trump.
0: Yeah, so if you slip up and call AI artificial intelligence instead of super intelligence, the president considers you the enemy. Does anybody really call the Gulf of Mexico the Gulf of America?
1: No. None of these branding things that he does are working.
0: The only people who do it is somebody that Trump has leverage over. Like he could really wreck their business model, I guess.
1: Yeah, whatever.
0: Also, do you think this is just like get people talking about a ridiculous, minor, vain thing, and they're not talking about the quagmire in Iran. They're not talking about grocery prices, gas prices soaring because of this illegal tax tariff.
1: No, I think he thinks this is a good idea. I think he really, this has nothing to do with...
0: Well, I'm glad to see the Republicans are laser focused on the issues that matter most to voters here less than a month away from the midterm elections.
7: People don't like the term artificial. Super is way duperier.
0: Well, you see what that does. It's like anytime you say anything against AI. Oh, no. You're criticizing super. Who would criticize super intelligence? Artificial intelligence, maybe. The term AI has been around since the 1960s or 70s. I remember hearing about AI when I was in high school.
1: Yeah.
0: I didn't know what it meant, but I'd heard the term at least. So what was your thing that was not the crazy? You said this was not the craziest thing of the week.
1: Just everything.
0: Yeah.
1: Just everything he says this past...

0: The Iran, San Diego, Los Angeles, how could that not be crazy?
1: Oh, he tried to gaslight one of his crowds a few days after that. So he had said, let him bomb Los Angeles. Let him bomb San Diego. Got a big laugh. It was a big laugh line at a MAGA rally. Well, he did another rally, and he tries to convince you that what he really meant was, let them do that, and you'll see. They'll get their payback because we don't allow. You got to look this up. I mean, it's
2: the way that a lot of his supporters have been tangling themselves up just to be like, well, that's not what he said and that's not what he meant.
0: Right.
2: Here is what he meant.
0: The knots that they are. The fact that you
1: so then
0: have
1: he
0: to
1: got out
0: in.
1: On stage and tried to gaslight his true believers into believing. Well, then why did he get such a laugh? I mean, when he did that first speech, he didn't say, no.
2: It wasn't supposed to be funny.
1: Right. If it wasn't supposed to be funny and it wasn't supposed to be part of a culture war, why did he pause for the laugh line? You guys ready for some random facts?
0: Woo!
1: And maybe we'll talk about other things for a while because I just get really kind of depressed.
0: Yes.
1: Okay.
3: And now it's time for...
4: 1, 2, 3. Random.
3: Random.
1: All right, this is our commitment to educational services for our audience. It's 3 random facts. All of these have been vetted. We can confidently say that they are factual. Let's go ahead with random fact number 1. You guys know what LASIK surgery is on your eyes?
0: Yeah, laser surgery, right?
1: Before they had LASIK, they had a thing called radial keratotomy.
5: Okay.
1: The precursor to LASIK was discovered by accident when a nearsighted boy wearing glasses got in a fist fight. His glasses shattered, sending glass pieces into his eyes.
0: Oh, God.
1: After a doctor removed the glass, he found the tiny cuts had flattened the boy's cornea and actually cured his faulty vision.
5: Oh,
2: wow. My God.
1: Isn't that amazing?
0: That's interesting.
5: That's crazy.
1: Random fact number 2. Only 8 people have ever been granted honorary American citizenship.
0: Mm. 8?
1: And only 2 people have been granted honorary citizenship while they were still alive. Winston Churchill and Mother Teresa.
0: Really?
2: Wow.
1: Haven't both of those people become kind of problematic?
5: Yeah.
2: Yeah.
1: In the modern era?
0: Why?
1: I don't know. Winston Churchill helped defeat the Nazis, but he was also kind of a...
0: He was a drunk.
1: He was a colonizer.
5: Mm-hmm.
0: Oh. Well, yeah.
1: Colonizer. Honorary American citizenship is more of a symbolic gesture. It doesn't come with any official rights or privileges. You don't get to vote in America.
5: Yeah.
1: Elections and so forth.
5: So, what did Trump give Nicki Minaj? Was it the gold card or...
1: Because she's not an American citizen?
5: Yeah. I remember something similar. I thought you were going to say that. Like,
1: No.
5: I was like, what? Yeah.
1: I don't think she was granted. Well, maybe she was, for hell if I know.
5: I'll look, yeah.
1: Random fact number 3. Listerine, the mouthwash.
2: Uh-huh.
1: Was marketed as a feminine hygiene product in 1932.
0: For that minty fresh
2: of
0: flavor.
1: Well, Listerine minty? That scope is minty. Listerine tastes like, you know, paint thinner or something. I mean, Listerine does not
0: taste. It's alcohol based.
1: It's just out. You're right. You could.
0: But it has.
2: They have mint.
0: Yeah, it's definitely minty.
2: Cinnamon,
1: they do.
2: I think.
0: Yeah.
1: Specifically, Listerine was marketed to clean and, quote, deodorize your lady parts.
2: Oh, my God. The alcohol-based thing?
1: That must have stung, right? I mean, it stings my throat whenever I use Listerine. I can only imagine what it would do to my
2: hoochie
1: cooch, yeah. Weird.
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0: Saliva and Click Click Boom. I bet we hear that song a week from Saturday at the Fright Fest downtown, because Josie Scott, original frontman for Saliva, is going to be performing. That's not all. Filter is going to be here. Rich Patrick, really good friend, and his band is coming.
1: Joanna.
2: Yes.
1: So didn't you hear me singing along to the song?
2: Yeah, Nico click, was boom. Singing along to really? Click, click, boom.
0: Except he's saying click, click, bam.
1: No, I was a Saliva fan.
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1: I was a Saliva fan, but then I was listening to it again right now, and I was realizing, yeah, these aren't the deepest lyrics in the world.
0: Click, click, boom. What are you talking about?
2: It gets right to
0: click,
2: the point.
0: Click, click, yeah. Effing boom, man. The Roulettes are going to perform. They were our band at Fright Fest last year, and they were fantastic. They came out like in costume. The guitar player totally looked like a werewolf. But they are performing, celebrating 10 years as a band. This is all happening a week from Saturday, October 17th, downtown at San Jacinto Plaza. It's not only a rock festival, it's also a Halloween festival, so they're going to have, in addition to the live music,

0: 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There's some fun stuff going on this weekend throughout El Paso. So
1: fun stuff, number one, say.
0: On a personal note, Joanna and I and Joanna's sister are going to go see the new horror movie Other Mommy today.
1: You are?
2: Yes. Yeah. We've decided on a theater and a time. Mm. We're doing it.
1: Does your sister know?
2: Yeah, she knows.
1: Nice.
2: We haven't done a BJ's at the movies in a long time.
1: Well, this would be a B&MJ.
2: BMJ's.
1: BMJ.
0: Home movement.
1: What?
0: Nothing. Nothing.
2: What is it?
1: I don't know what you meant.
0: What a BM is.
2: Oh.
3: BNJs?
0: BNJ. Buzz and Joanna at the movies. What are you thinking about?
3: BJs at the movies. I just didn't know.
0: That's what it is.
2: Oh, you didn't know that we called it BJs at the movies?
3: I was thinking like, well, is there a new theater I'm not aware of? Or yeah. Okay, cool.
0: The Toadies are performing tonight. We have tickets for that to give away.
2: Are you going to go see them? You
0: want
2: to?
0: I want to. And my first producer, the morning show, Johnny Gonzalez, wants to go. So I want to go. I would like to go. Saturday, UTEP plays at home against Nevada.
3: And you're going to go to that too, right?
0: I don't know, because then at about the same time, Dwight Yoakam.
2: Oh, that's right. Ooh. I forgot about Dwight Yoakam.
0: How could you forget? Dwight Yoakam at Speaking Rock.
2: Speaking Rock. Hot damn.
0: That's, we thinking about going to that?
2: Let's talk about it later.
0: Okay, we'll talk about it later, but plenty of stuff going on this weekend for your entertainment. Let's throw things over to Joanna Barba, because it's time for the Hollywood Cheesemaker.

0: right. All the news from movies, music, even video games, the entire gamut of entertainment. It's the Hollywood Cheese May with Joanna Barbic. Good morning, Joanna.
1: Good morning. Valerie Bertinelli has a message for people who think that she needs to stop loving her late ex-husband, Eddie Van Halen. Tuesday marked 6 years since the legendary guitarist passed away, and Valerie shared an old photo of the two together, writing that while photos may fade, the memories and love never will. Well, some people were not too happy about that, criticizing her for still loving Eddie despite their complicated marriage.
0: They'd been divorced for 20 years when Eddie died.
1: Right. Well, Valerie fired back with a video saying that she's done letting those comments bother her. She reminded everyone that just because their marriage ended doesn't mean that the love disappeared. And she summed it up pretty beautifully, saying that her heart can hold a lot of love, adding that she never stopped loving Eddie and never will.
0: Look up a picture of Eddie and Valerie. Mm-hmm. When they first started hooking up, because they both had similar hair, the 80s, like 80s hairstyles.
2: Bouffant.
0: Yeah.
2: Nice.
0: They really resemble each other. And that was like a running gag back when this.
1: But they had the same hairstylist.
0: This was long before Wolfie. No, that it's like, wow, that's a couple that really look alike.
1: They're all doing their hair together. That's nice. The couple that does their hair together.
3: They were both celebrities. I mean, obviously Van Halen.
2: Yeah, I was about to ask, was Valerie Bertinelli acting at the time?
1: Yeah, she had already been acting. Yeah.
0: Yeah, of course.
3: Okay.
0: She was in One Day at a Time.
1: Yeah. Have you noticed Instagram lately really wants you to listen to Creed? Because people have been noticing that the app keeps recommending Creed's 1999 hit Higher as background music for their stories. And it doesn't matter what they're posting, a vacation photo, a picture of their lunch, Instagram thinks that it needs a little Creed. It got so ridiculous that people started wondering if the band had some kind of promotional deal with Instagram. Well, Instagram has just confirmed that it was actually a glitch.
3: Wow.
1: The company says the song is being recommended way more than intended and that they're working to fix it.
2: Creed is like, thank you, Lord.
1: Creed is like, hell yeah, we are. Creed has been enjoying a pretty big resurgence over the last couple of years, but this time their sudden popularity on Instagram wasn't exactly intentional. Buzz is looking up photos.
2: Valerie Bertinelli.
3: Oh, me too. Same here.
1: Wow, they do have the same hair, even the bangs and everything.
0: Maybe they're trying to replace Rick Rolling with Stap Rolling.

0: Step rolling.
1: Yeah.
2: Step rolling.
0: So they fixed it now?
2: Yeah, they say they're working on it to fix it. But so you might still see higher recommended to you in your stories or your posts.
3: When you take me higher.
0: Do you think they'll promote Dyer next or what?
2: We got to get that on Instagram. Right. Dude. Have you ever been to medieval times?
1: I've been twice.
2: You have?
0: Did you like it?
1: Okay, I have a whole story.
0: Oh, okay.
1: And you just have to tell me. God,
2: I always wanted to go to medieval times.
0: I've never been,
1: it's still open.
2: Yeah, it is.
4: Yeah, but I wanted a flagon of mead.
1: I went to the one in Dallas.
2: Okay.
1: And this was like 2000 probably. And it was great. I mean, these guys were really like shattering their shields and it looked dangerous, you know? So I thought it was cool. Then on my vacation earlier this summer, my daughter wanted to go the one in Vegas. Well, they've replaced all the what looks like real danger. They're just out there playing they got plastic swords and they're just out there playing patty cake, really.
2: Oh, no.
1: It was vastly inferior.
2: Buzz is like, this is not the medieval times I remember.
1: And I don't know if it was officially a medieval times or not, but it was Camelot.
2: It was the Knights of the Round Table or something like that. At Excalibur.
1: What a letdown.
2: I've been to that, yeah.
1: Yeah. But you know what I'm talking about.
2: I do, yeah.
1: They have lines, and the people do, you know. And it's, and I'm not saying that it wasn't put on when I went to the previous time.
2: Yeah.
1: But you could hear. I mean, those were, like, substantial hits.
2: The one at Excalibur is not a medieval times, though. It's called something else. So I don't think
1: Okay, well, medieval times is great.
2: Okay. Well, now that whole experience is getting turned into a movie.
1: It already was. It's called The Cable Guy.
2: The Cable Guy. Since there were no utensils in the medieval times, there are no utensils at medieval times.
1: But
2: can I give
1: Pepsi?
2: You some more Pepsi? Paramount Pictures is working on a family comedy based on medieval times, and the story follows a struggling employee at the Orlando location who accidentally unleashes a real 9th century knight into the modern world. Unfortunately, he also unleashes an evil necromancer who's got to team up with the knight and save the castle along with the world. There's no word yet on casting or a release date, but Medieval Times has actually been made into the big screen before. You might remember the restaurant from the Jim Carrey movie, The Cable Guy.
1: Come back here so that I may brain thee.
2: Slayer legends Tom Araya and Kerry King are getting their very own heavy metal radio station. Well, sort of. The two are teaming up to host a metal station in the upcoming Grand Theft Auto 6 video game.
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2: 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Rockstar Games even released a preview where you can hear Tom Araya introducing Raining Blood, saying that the world's a heavy place, give it the thrashing soundtrack it deserves. 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Morgan Wallen and Lana Del Rey will host a country station. Bad Bunny will host a Latin music station featuring everything from bachata to reggaeton. 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
5: No rules.
6: Testing. Just riffs.
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5: We play metal and metal only.
0: They're using Eye of Black Sabbath. That's
4: pretty good imaging.
0: That's a deep cut right
2: that
0: there.
2: That is good imaging, yeah. Right?
1: I'm so glad that radio station is in Grand Theft Auto.
2: And not in real life.
1: Not in El Paso.
2: We would be competing against DJ Kerry.
0: We got to use that now for music bed. Eye of Black Sabbath. That's one of my favorite songs ever, yeah.
2: That sounded really good, right?
0: Yeah.
1: Do you want to hear the country station with Morgan Wallen and Lana Del Rey?
2: Okay.
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0: So is it only going to play one song?
1: No.
2: No, no, no. I didn't play the whole thing because it's like 3 minutes long, but there's more. Buzz. So while you're in the game in your car, you can be listening to these radio stations.
1: Buzz, in
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1: 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And that was a big part of Grand Theft Auto was exactly. 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

0: You know what they basically did is create the Matrix. That's what Grand Theft Auto is. One day,
1: all time, 106.6. The world's a heavy place. Give it the thrashing soundtrack it deserves.
2: You're in the chamber with DJ Kerry and DJ Tom.
3: Were you playing it again?
4: Yeah, that was me.
5: That's great. Oh, okay. That's great. I just want to buy the game, not just
4: Grand
5: for that.
4: Theft Auto 6 arrives November 19th.
3: Danny's wish is that we rocked as hard as the rock.
5: Absolutely. I'm thinking.
4: That was badass.
5: We need to play
4: now
5: those
4: we get
5: songs.
4: That Black Sabbath song as a bumper music.
5: Yeah, we need to.
4: Rockstar says that this will be the biggest and most diverse selection of radio stations in the franchise's history. Finally, Roseanne Barr is making her return to sitcom television 8 years after she was fired from her own show. You might remember ABC fired her from the Roseanne reboot back in 2018 over a racist tweet. But now she's finished filming a brand new comedy called Meemaw, a modern-day fable. It's an 8-episode sitcom where Roseanne plays the matriarch of a mixed-race family of preppers living in Texas.
3: That was also the name of J.D. Vance's grandma, played by Glenn Close in Hillbilly Elegy. Meemaw.
4: Mm-hmm.
0: It's also Sheldon's grandma.
4: Oh, yeah. Meemaw. Her big mission is to throw her granddaughter the most spectacular bat mitzvah Texas has ever seen. The cast also includes Randy Quaid, Drea De Mateo, John Lovitz, and Tony Hinchcliffe. Roseanne says that the new show is every bit as revolutionary as her original sitcom.
3: Is Lovitz a MAGA-oriented guy?
4: I have no idea.
0: Everybody else is in the Tony
3: that
0: Hinchcliffe
3: That would go a long way Drea to explain Mateo. Why John Lovitz is always such a dick to me.
0: Yeah, blame it on that.
3: That's like, true. Just something he saw in the studio, like Captain America punching Trump in the face, and it just...
0: Did he not like that?
3: I don't know. I didn't know that he was MAGA.
0: He wasn't a dick to you.
3: He told me I was sucked at improv.
0: You did.
4: You kind of did, but then... What was the other one that told him, you don't suck at it?
3: David Koechner. Koechner's the man.
4: The entire series was funded independently by private investors, and so far there's no word on what network or streaming service will actually pick it up. With your entertainment news, I'm Joanna Barba.
3: Thank you, Joanna. Let's take a break. I've got the Mo Show calendar on the way. I've also got a true crime report coming up a little bit later this morning in this hour. And more of the Buzz Adams Morning Show is on the way right after this.
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4: 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Buzz is back.
5: I had mentioned that the Toadies are playing tonight at Lowbrow Palace.
6: How would you describe the Toadies' music? I mean, like, what genre? Is it punk?
5: Kind of grungy. I would say it was, like, right in there with...
6: Proto-punk, maybe?
5: No. Proto-punk, you have to go back to, like, the 60s.
7: Oh, yeah, it's not that proto-punk. I was like, maybe
5: it was rock. It was active rock. Good, I mean, yeah. We played the hell out of Possum King. We still do.
7: Yeah, we do.
5: But I have some tickets to give away. So before I get to phone calls, let's go ahead and do that. Let's make a call in number 9 tonight. Lowbrow Palace outdoor concert with the Toadies. And the Toadies are still making music, putting out albums. You know, a lot of people go for Possum Kingdom, but. Toadies. You know what Possum Kingdom is?
6: It's a kingdom for possums.
5: Mm. You would think, right?
6: Yeah.
5: It's the name of a big...
6: amusement park?
5: I don't know
6: park?
5: If it's a wild... No, it's like a wild... Maybe a park, a state park in Texas.
8: Like a state park.
5: Yeah, it's up about 100 miles.
8: And you can read all
5: wet.
8: About it at kaleyq.com.
5: Oh, here you go. If you wrote an article about
8: I
5: it,
8: did
5: you write it for this concert?
8: No, I wrote this months ago when you were and our boss were telling me about
5: Possum Kingdom.
7: I remember that, yeah.
8: That it was a real place.
5: Well, what do you recall?
8: I don't remember. But people like to throw themselves off
5: kinda,
8: that cliff.
5: It's kind of northeast of, I want to say,
8: something
5: Abilene by about 30, 45 minutes.
6: A lot of possums?
5: There must be a ton of No?
8: No.
5: Ask the author.
8: God, I don't remember, but I know that there were
5: there are actually no possums.
8: There's not that many possums there.
6: Possums look weird. They have crazy red eyes.
5: Possums are scary if you come across one
6: at night.
5: At night, and it's just like there because it will hiss at you. Yeah, oh, yeah. Isn't that fun? Let me give out the phone number, caller number 9, for tickets to see the Toadies. You want to use the studio number, that's 910-4995, 910-4995. We're going to get to the Mo Show calendar here in just a few minutes, but we have been getting phone calls pretty regularly. This could be, a bumpy ride. People are calling in about a bunch of different stuff.
9: Yeah, I say this with the most love for my KLAQ, for my morning show, morning crew, Joanna, Buzz, Nico. With the most love, but...
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9: 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Because, I mean, let's be real, guys. With just that little clip, it kind of

0: put a little shame on the queue.
1: Mm.
0: I mean, the queue is forever, forever El Paso's best rock. But if something like that came along, ooh, boy, Nico would actually have to show up every day to try to compete. You know what I mean? You guys have a good one.
1: We're just trying to get it where he doesn't backsell Pink Floyd as another brick in the road.
2: Another brick in the road.
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2: Baby steps.
4: Hey, Bob, good morning. Just wanted to let you know they do have one of those medieval time big facilities there in Arizona by Torrance Junction. It goes on for like a whole month. I think that'd be something you probably need to check out. Mm. And also, they're talking about making a movie about medieval time and someone going back into time and yada, yada, yada. Martin Lawrence came out with the movie where he fell into the water at a medieval time facility, and he went back in time through in the movie, and he had to become a knight, and it was a lot of bad guys, a lot of good guys, but look into it. What you think?
1: Was that the plot device? I never saw Black Knight.
2: That was Martin the Lawrence. Movie Black Knight. I didn't know that Medieval Times was a part of
1: it. I didn't know that he went back in time because he was at Medieval Times.
2: You know what? Those are all just remakes of a Yankee, a Connecticut Yankee. Yankee
1: King, Arthur's
2: King Arthur's Court. Yeah. Mm,
1: a lot of them are, yeah. Okay. Fingers crossed. I think this is a call from Daddy D.
2: Oh, let's see what Daddy D has to say.
5: Hello, morning show. I don't know if you heard this, but recent studies have revealed that 1 out of 15 household cats carry a parasite which is transmissible to humans. They're calling it beaver fever.
1: Hmm.
5: Imagine that. You can catch beaver fever from a pussy. Darkest timeline. I think we should get our best heads together. We need some experts. We need Buzz Adams and Donald Trump to team up, you know, because I think Donald Trump could get a real hold on this kind of situation.
1: Yeah.
3: Okay.
1: He is a well-known kitty grabber.
2: He is.
1: So I thought this was just like a like low-hanging fruit joke. So I looked it up.
3: Beaver
1: fever is a common nickname for giardiasis. An intestinal infection caused by a microscopic parasite. Giardiasis.
2: Giardiasis. Iasis. Iasis. Giardiasis.
1: It's a single-celled parasite lives in the intestines of infected humans and animals, including beavers, dogs, and cats. I'm going to go into it because then it gets involved with their stool. So I'm going to pass on that part of it. But very good. I wasn't going to play that call, and then I looked into it, and it's like they do call it beaver fever.
3: Beaver fever.
2: I've got beaver fever. You've got beaver fever. We've all got beaver fever.
1: I've had it for a long time.
3: It suffers from it.
6: Guess who should be the first one to be, that should be lined up and shot for being a treasonous traitor to the United States of America?
1: I don't know.
3: Who?
2: Well,
1: that's it.
2: I think he's implying something that is illegal to say.
1: Well, he could be implying a number of things.
2: Yeah.
3: Right.
2: Well, the
1: maybe he's saying I should be the first one lined up for or but that's not what you think. You think he was going the other way on that one?
2: I think he's not saying the name because it's illegal to say that technically out loud.
7: I want to know how
1: come
7: you guys don't
1: Jeez.
3: That date again.
1: Dude, we know it's you, Cocker. Everybody knows it's you. There is no way anybody is as mentally deficient as you.
2: Don't say Cucker. Say his real name.
8: That's him?
2: Yeah, it's Paul Escarcega.
8: Is it an accent? Or
3: it's
8: like,
3: totally
8: he
3: got banned Paul from the show. Escarcega again.
1: Yeah, we know it's you.
3: Also,
1: if you expect you to get your calls on, don't have them
3: just
1: laced with profanity. Just talk in a regular voice. Don't use profanity, and there might be some slight chance you get on the air.
8: What's he saying right now?
1: It doesn't matter.
2: It doesn't matter.
8: No.
1: But, it really doesn't.
2: But Paul Escarcega, please. I mean, we made a truce at some point because
8: 6 months ago, I think.
1: I was going to notify your parents or caregivers if you didn't knock it off because you were saying some really, really scary and insulting things.
2: I think he was using somebody else's phone last week because he forgot to
1: to take the anonymous, to make it anonymous.
2: To make it anonymous.
1: Yeah, yeah. So, listen, everybody knows it's you. I'm not going to put them on the air. As soon as I hear your big, dumb, retarded

0: voice. I've decided I'm not going to play it.
1: Also, this accent that he's putting on, it's kind of weird and not great. Work on it if you're going
2: to
1: do this.
2: Yeah, you need to workshop your material, Cocker.
0: Very mid.
2: Excuse me, I'm still getting over this. Kind of like a chest cold now. I think it's kind of moved in there.
3: Yeah.
2: People online, and especially older people, I don't know if you know this, but Facebook is mostly octogenarians at this point.
3: Right, yeah, for a while.
2: Older folks online are talking about the societal shifts during their lifetimes that nobody ever talks about.
1: Okay.
2: Like, what is something that's happened over the course of a 60-year-old or an 80- or 100-year-old's life, and they're talking about it? Here are some of the highlights. The prevalence of unmarried couples living together.
0: Yeah.
2: That seems completely
0: that,
2: normal.
0: That I mean, used almost to be even a taboo. I can't even imagine it being taboo.
2: Oh, it was very much taboo. Yeah, and into the 90s. That was one of... You remember Dr. Laura, who used to be this advice giver on the radio?
0: Sure. Yeah, yeah.
2: One of her big things was people who shack up together. They just go out and shack up. And that was like 90s into the 2000s.
0: Was she like a radio psychiatrist or like a radio...
2: She presented herself as a radio psychiatrist, but she did not have a degree in psychiatry. She had a degree in physical fitness.
0: Oh, there's an episode of Frasier exactly like this.
1: You know, he told us not to talk about Frasier mentioned. Anymore.
2: I'm tired of hearing about Frasier, you guys.
0: There's a woman in red who goes onto the station, and she sounds like Dr. Laura because she's always talking about unwed couples who live together in sin.
3: Why don't you like it mentioned, Buzz? Is it because you relate too much to it? Or
1: he says Nico and I talk about it too much.
2: You guys, just not everything can go back. I had a professor in college.
1: Who, watching
2: no matter
1: it right
2: what
1: now.
2: The lesson was, it involved an episode of MASH. He would relate everything back to MASH.
3: That's funny.
2: And it's like, yeah, that's probably great
0: This is like the
2: technique.
0: Time when Hawkeye. And
2: yeah, it's exactly. That's exactly.
1: I showed Danny a clip yesterday.
2: And he was
1: yesterday.
2: A professor of Old Testament history. This is a lot like when Klinger.
0: And Radar.
2: Went to Major Burkhalter.
3: Yeah, Joanna showed me a clip yesterday of Frasier saying, hey, this is Buzz. And it was so like exactly like you. I see why they're
1: Buzz
3: what?
1: Totally
3: yeah.
1: Frasier.
3: Yeah.
2: I'm not bald.
0: I don't know. You didn't explain the clip well.
3: The clip
1: kind of showed that's totally Buzz. That's how Buzz is on the radio.
3: Yeah. And the
2: clip, like full of myself?
1: No. It's a clip where he tells Roz is like, I'll count you down. You only have 15 seconds. And Frasier is very adamant, like, I don't need you to count me down. I can do it myself.
3: I've got a great sense of time.
1: And he misses his line so
3: good. It's pretty much Buzz and Nils. I thought.
1: And then I'm like, it's when we tell Buzz, you only have 7 minutes here. Get into the break.
2: You know, speaking about the prevalence of unmarried couple, I'm almost at this point where it seems irresponsible not to live together for a while. It before you decide to, you know,
1: when you
2: make it government legal and maybe have kids. Maybe.
1: That's when you hear of people like who are like, oh, we're going to get married. And you're like, but you guys have never lived together. That's weird.
0: That would be weird.
1: That's weird now.
2: I remember the elections of 1980, the presidential election, Ronald Reagan and conservative folks, you know, people on the Christian right really loved Ronald Reagan. But I remember discussions where they... Like, some people were very uncomfortable with the fact that he had been divorced.
1: Uh-oh.
2: That was like, it's going to be really hard for me to vote for a man who's divorced.
3: How the times have changed.
0: If you've been divorced, that means you're going to hell, for sure.
3: And how many times has Trump been divorced?
2: One, two, three times. And don't forget the porn star. And
3: right.
2: He didn't marry her, but... yeah, so like... divorce was still in my lifetime was still very much considered an issue.
3: Right. Yeah.
2: Tattoos.
3: Oh, yeah.
2: Here's what an older person online says about tattoos. If my 70s self were transported to today, I think he means
0: from the 70s, myself from the 70s.
2: I'd be amazed that so many motorcyclists and former sailors were walking around the streets.
3: Because all the tattoos.
1: Oh.
2: I've told you before, my uncle, who was in the Navy, had a tattoo. And
3: what was it of? Do you remember?
2: Like a girl and an anchor, like a sexy girl.
3: Yeah.
2: And an anchor, like an old school sailor tattoo.
3: Yeah.
2: I thought only sailors
3: got tattoos
2: because that's how infrequently.

0: Wow. Tattoos were seen.
1: Especially, I'm imagining Oklahoma, where you were from, yeah.
0: Man, everybody got a tattoo now.
1: Now, yeah. Even over there?
0: Like, if you come in and you're going to talk to a doctor and they're wearing scrubs, there's like a 90% chance the doctor is going to have a tattoo.
1: And how do you feel about it?
0: I, it's not my body. Your body, your choice.
1: So you don't care about it?
0: It's not for me. Yeah. I could say that.
1: But do you judge people if they have tattoos?
0: Do I what?
1: Judge people if they have tattoos?
0: Not anymore. I mean, it's just so normalized. Yeah. You'd be judging everybody.
1: Right, yeah.
0: I thought it was going to be a fad. I thought all these people were going to be like, yeah, you remember in the 80s, it was really cool to get tattooed like your favorite, like Motley Crue or whatever. Uh-huh. But then the fad was going to get, the fad never, it never went away.
1: Dude. Yeah.
0: My little nieces, well, they're both married now.
1: Okay, okay.
0: I compare them to Flanders kids on Simpsons, Rod and Todd. Mm-hmm. They're like the female version of Rod and Todd. They each have very discreet tattoos.
2: They're goody two shoes.
0: Yeah, real goody two shoes.
1: Nico, are you tatted up? No, huh?
2: Danny, stop asking questions.
1: You're not. You are, dude.
2: You prevent us moving on.
1: Nico's tatted up?
0: No.
3: That doesn't have any tattoos.
0: You tell me you can see. Look at Nico. Turn around and look at Danny.
2: I don't want to.
0: Look at Danny.
3: Each other.
0: look at Nico. You see him deciding, I'm going to go into a parlor and sit there and let somebody just.
1: Imagine that.
0: It'd be weird.
2: Why would that be weird?
0: Because
2: there's nothing inherently about me that wouldn't say that says no tattoo.
0: So you're open to the idea of getting tattooed. Can people send in suggestions?
2: We've talked about it on air. At one point, we were considering having a tattoo artist in studio to tattoo me for a bit. But then Kevin said we're not legally allowed to have a tattoo artist in here.
1: Oh, wow.
0: What? Oh, we go there.
2: Didn't we talk about having that micro dotting done
0: on your head so it looked like, not that you have hair, but that at least you have like the stubble of where hair would be.
2: We have never talked about that.
0: Okay. Going to the gym, some older person said almost everyone I know works out now. I go to a community gym and it's mostly seniors. Here's one. I want to mention this one, then we're going to go on with the Mo Show calendar. Somebody said kids' sports are now an industry. And if you're old enough, you know that, like, in the 70s, if you played Little League, it was something your parents paid $30, whatever it was at the time, and you got to play all summer long. You were on the team, right?
3: Yeah.
0: If you play youth sports now, there's always a tournament in Florida. There's, like, this special training week in Tempe. To the point where it is a huge industry, and I think it's mostly grifting on the fact that people think that their kid who can't walk and chew gum at the same time is secretly an amazing athlete who's going to be the next Michael Jordan or whatever.
2: Probably.
1: Definitely.
0: Yeah. I mean, you got a ripe field of people who, against all apparent evidence, think that their son or daughter is going to be the next big sports star.
1: Yeah, it gets pretty toxic. I remember when I was in soccer, I had parents like that, and they would treat the games like so seriously. Mm-hmm. I hated it.
0: Yeah, that sounds to me like you're ruining the fun for the kids.
1: It was not fun at all. Yeah.
0: So the person who made this comment said, now kids are basically groomed from a young age to excel at a sport.
2: Yeah, but haven't they always had that for like in... where are baseball players? Where do they come from? Like the Dominican Republic, aren't there like schools and camps just for baseball players in the Dominican Republic? And
0: you probably run by Major League Baseball.
2: Well, no, that just for those people, the only chance to get out of poverty for a lot of them is to play major sports.
0: Yeah, but I'm talking about suburban kids.
2: You're talking about American suburban.
1: No, it's a bit different in for example, in Europe for soccer, over there, like. Professional clubs have schools for soccer and stuff, but it's free.
0: I played Little League.
1: They encourage them, whereas here you have to pay for that.
0: I think my mom and dad went to one game total out of like 15 games.
1: Yeah.
0: I get dropped off at practice, and they'd come pick me up after practice.
1: Yeah, that was it.
0: And it was fun.
1: Yeah, yeah. As it should be, yeah.
0: I don't carry any trauma because my dad didn't go to my, you know what I mean?
1: Right, yeah.
2: Mm-mm, I don't know about that.
0: What?
2: You might.
0: You think that I'm carrying trauma.
2: Yes. I feel like
0: definitely. I can tell you 100%.

0: the fact that your mom and dad
1: did not give you birthdays or did not come out
0: to see you and support a lot of the things.
2: But he's talking about the games, going to the games specifically.
0: Yeah, I'm saying like support just in general. I don't think Buzz had a lot of support.
1: You really were a helicopter child, weren't you?
0: No, Buzz, you had no support growing up. And it's obvious today, right? Like that Buzz.
1: No, I think that was the norm.
0: I think it's obvious today. Listen. In your psychology,
1: no parents showed up.
0: I'm not talking about practice. I'm talking about the games. The fact that your parents didn't go to your games, I'm sure you would want that, psychologically speaking. Anybody would want their parents to show up to their games.
1: Did not make a difference one way or another to me, honestly. Let's do the Mo Show calendar and daily almanac of events and find out who's having birthdays and other stuff on today's Mo Show calendar. It is October the 9th. Today is Leif Erikson Day. This is, Nico, what is Leif Erikson most famous
0: for? Leif Erikson, for discovering the New World. Well, I guess to Vikings at the time, discovering the New World.
1: About 500 years before Columbus, there is evidence that Norse settlers settled in...
0: Canada?
1: Yeah, part of... Not Maine. But there's never been any conclusive evidence they made it to what would become the United States, but... Definitely Newfoundland.
0: Yeah, Newfoundland.
1: So Leif Erikson was there about 500 years before Christopher Columbus.
3: Hey, everybody! It's Leif Erikson Day! Hinga dinga bergen!
4: Happy Leif Erikson Day! Jurga hinga dinger!
1: Today is International Beer and Pizza Day. You got me at beer, you kept me with pizza. Today is National Family Bowling Day.
0: Woo! I never went family bowling. That was not a thing my family did.
1: Oh, you're so deprived. I bet you carry a lot of trauma because of that.
0: Okay, Joanna, you can't tell. Joanna, would you agree that Buzz has probably some psychological issues?
5: There is definitely some trauma there. Maybe not from
1: Why don't you ask the licensed
5: thing,
1: therapist?
0: Is he licensed yet?
1: I don't know, but listen. Yeah. You don't
0: want, Danny, would you agree?
2: What's the question again? I'm gonna say Batita specific, yeah.
0: That Buzz probably has some lingering issues from not as much support that his parents gave him.
2: If it is the case that he didn't have support in this regard, it's very likely, yeah.
1: And I was worried.
0: He didn't get birthdays because they didn't think...
1: I had a birthday.
0: His parents were all about, like, you're not supposed to show off. You're not supposed to show off that you're great or anything. And we're not going to let you think that you're special.
2: Yeah. And the thing is, maybe, Buzz, maybe you might not think about it as trauma, but there's for sure some effects that you...
1: Shut up.
2: From that.
1: And, listen, you know, so few of the kids that I played Little League, so few of their parents came to games.
2: Yeah.
1: I feel like I would have been at least a little bit embarrassed.
0: Oh, sure.
1: Did
0: your other friends get birthday parties?
1: Sometimes. It's just
0: shut up.
1: I'm telling you, you are one of these soft 90 kids. You can't relate to what it was like.
0: I'm just a normal person that has a normal life.
2: Could be a generational difference.
0: Yeah, really, Buzz, you arguing for you being the most psychologically healthy one in this room is...
1: I'm incredulous. I was normal for my era.
2: Okay. That's a good point. And you go, like, maybe it's a generational thing culturally. And so maybe this specific example about the...
1: if your parents were at your game and watching you practice and stuff like that, been seen as you would have gotten made fun of.
0: You know, it's terrible. It's terrible to have the support of your parents.
2: That could have been the perspective back then.
1: It's
0: real gay.
2: Then also to Nico's point about the whole birthday stuff, you know, where that I'm sure probably has some effects on you. And
1: is it
2: trauma? Maybe not, but this for sure some inevitable.
0: Oh, your brain won't tell you if it cares or not, but you still have a messed up psychology.
1: How about celebrities that are having birthdays today?
5: Who's having birthdays today?
1: Country singer Megan Maroney, who I guess is a pretty big deal, is 29 today.
5: Okay.
1: Model Bella Hadid is 30. And the oldest son on Home Improvement, Zachary Ty Bryan, is 45. What was his character's name?
5: Brad?
1: Yeah, it seems like it might have been Brad.
5: I think he was a Brad.
1: Yeah.
5: He's also the one that I think is like always in trouble.
1: I think the one who was the most popular,
5: Jonathan
1: JTT.
5: Taylor Thomas?
1: Mm-hmm. I think he got in trouble with the law recently.
5: Just
1: as well.
5: Recently, I think Zachary is the one that gets in the most trouble.
1: Yeah, I think
5: trouble.
1: He's got kind of like a record. Brendan Routh, who played Superman in Superman Returns.

0: Hearns is 47.
1: Felony charges for Jonathan Taylor Thomas?
0: Yeah.
1: Encounters with a deputy. I think he tried to take...
0: What does it say he did? I think he tried to grab the cop's gun or something.
1: Oh, my God.
0: Comedian actor Nick Swardson, who you might know as Terry Bernardino on Reno 911. He's having a birthday today. He's 50.
1: He's one of my favorite stand-ups. He has a Comedy Central Presents that is just hilarious.
0: Son of John and Yoko, Sean Lennon, turns 51 today. He was born on his father's birthday. So if you're keeping track, it's also John Lennon's birth anniversary today. Steve Burns, original host of Blue's Clues, is 53. So how did your little babies handle it when they switched host on you and brought in Cousin Joe? Was that cool with it?
2: Excuse me.
0: What?
2: Did you just say little babies?
0: Yeah.
1: Little babies?
2: No, I jumped ship. I left him before he left me.
0: Oh, really?
2: I had already stopped watching Blue's Clues.
0: Just aged out, kind of.
2: Yeah.
0: Guillermo del Toro, the director of some pretty weird movies, I think you would agree, is 62 today.
3: Did Frankenstein, right?
1: Did you?
3: Last year?
0: He just did the Frankenstein that came out last year. It was really good. I thought it was good.
1: Did you hear that he is closing ranks with Iñárritu, the one that made Digger? Because Digger bombed so hard at the box office.
0: That he stuck up for him.
1: Yeah, it's him. I guess they're called the Three Amigos, the three Mexican directors, famous Mexican directors.
3: Sí.
0: Yeah. Who's the third?
1: I don't know who the third one is. I should look that one up.
0: Demian Chazelle. No, you guys said he's like French.
1: Who?
0: Demian. The guy who did Babylon.
2: Babylon.
1: Nobody's saying
2: Damien
1: him.
2: Demian Chazelle?
0: No. Yeah, I thought he was Mexican.
2: Not. No.
0: Scott Bakula, who was on Quantum Leap, but also Star Trek Enterprise.
1: He's Captain Archer on the first Starship Enterprise.
2: Oh, my God.
0: He's 72 years old today.
1: Oh, okay. It is Alejandro Iñárritu, Guillermo del Toro, and Alfonso Cuarón.
2: Cuarón.
0: What's he directing?
1: Y Tu Mamá También, Children of Men, Gravity, Roma, which I think he won an Academy Award for Roma.
0: You know what? Some of those I can vouch for are good movies. Birthday for John O'Hurley, who played Jay Peterman on Seinfeld and then went on to like host game shows, I think. That's where I see him mostly. He's 72 today as well.
1: Yeah, he's great. Peterman.
0: Actor Tony Shalhoub, the underrated but much beloved comedic actor who played Monk, and he was in Galaxy Quest. He was really great in that. 73 today.
1: The protagonist of 13 Ghosts.
0: Yeah. Sharon Osbourne turned 74 today. And a big rock star from the 70s and 80s, Jackson Browne, is celebrating his 78th birthday today. A couple of dates in history. It was 138 years ago. In 1888, the Washington Monument was officially opened to the public. That's the big phallic one, right?
1: Yes, the big penis that is America's penis.
0: And 40 years ago on this date in 1986, Fox debuted as a TV network. They didn't have a lot of shows.
1: Married with Children?
0: Married with Children was one of their very early shows. Simpsons came along, I feel like, a few years after that. But also they gave Joan Rivers a late night talk show, and Johnny Carson reportedly never spoke
1: hated
0: to Joan
1: for
0: again.
1: It.
2: Wow.
0: So that's what's happening today on the Mo Show calendar. And you mentioned that movie Digger. I saw that in theaters because my daughter really highly recommended it. If you're thinking about going to see it, maybe you're just going to see it.
1: I'm
0: about
1: curious what Danny was about to say. He like stopped mid-sentence.
3: Because I have had a lot of friends kind of hit me up saying, hey, you got to watch this movie. It's so great. And I told him, I heard it was bad. And there's so many
0: it's a bomb at the box office. Nobody can
3: opinions.
0: Nobody can deny that it's a box office.
3: Yeah, the financially it is a bomb, but there's so many.
2: But is it a good movie?
0: Let me tell you, it is very much, if you've seen the trailers, it's very much not what you expect.
2: Oh, right. I heard the twist.
0: Yeah. Do you think it was a good twist?
2: That's actually a pretty good twist. It intrigued me.

0: for sure.
1: But it only did $8 million in business against a budget of $130 million. So that is a certified bomb financially.
0: Right.
2: It's a problem plaguing Tom Cruise. People refusing to see his new movie, Digger, because it stinks. Now you can help. For just the price of a movie ticket, you can help put money in Tom Cruise's pocket.
3: 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Help you. 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
2: And every month, we'll send you a photo of Tom Cruise and how you're helping him live his best life.
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0: Hey, what did you try and ask us right before we got on air?
1: Yeah, what'd you ask?
2: I don't recall.
0: Okay. Like you were 2 seconds into getting back on air and you were like, no.
2: I don't recall. But I do know this is a Friday, and that means we welcome the weekend with a six-pack. 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At 5 o'clock, KLAQ rolls the weekend starter six-pack. This Friday, it's Korn. Six in a row from Korn. It's also kind of an anniversary. Korn's first album came out in 1994. So get ready, and every Friday for your weekend starter six-pack.
0: Hey, we got some neckline calls we got to get through.
2: I wanted to get to some of these specifically that we're talking about the old folks.
0: Sports.
2: Talking about what they had noticed really has changed. And we got into talking about sports and how youth sports is like just a major...
0: It's an industry.
2: Money-making industry. And that when I was a kid, you just kind of played Little League or... it seems like they wanted us to play soccer, but nobody signed up for soccer. And I had said, yeah, my parents didn't go to practice. They didn't go to games, much less practice. Nobody's kid went to their youth sports stuff.
3: Yeah.
0: Oh, practice is a
4: sport. Yo, Mo Show. This is Lobo. On the topic of the sports and kid sports and all that, Buzz, Joanna, Danny, how do you guys feel about Nico, about participation trophies? I grew up in a time where it didn't exist. You got a trophy if you know, did something, you won. I don't know. Tell me what you guys think. Good morning.
2: All right.
3: He's asking of our thoughts on participation trophies and awards, or?
2: I got to tell you, like, even in T-ball, so yeah. Early 70s, we got a participation trophy. I mean, it was a chintzy little piece of crap. It was about this big.
3: Right, yeah.
0: It was a ribbon.
2: And nobody fooled themselves into thinking that we were good because
3: right,
2: yeah. We were there for all the games. We knew we weren't good.
3: Yeah.
2: You know?
3: Yeah.
2: Nobody was ever done irreparable harm because they didn't get a trophy.
3: Right, yeah. Is that the standard now? Because even when I played... Only the winners got...
2: Oh, really? Yeah. Maybe you were born... Maybe there was some backlash to participation trophies, but...
3: I don't know. Yeah, I never got any participation. It was always like, only if you won.
1: I wasn't in youth sports, so...
2: Well, but...
0: Youths.
2: I know they give out trophies like in piano competitions because my daughter's a piano player.
1: Uh-huh. And might I say that millennial kids were not the ones who were like, give us a participation trophy.
2: It was the adults, right. The kids
1: were
2: the ones...
1: who are the parents of millennials?
0: Gen X.
1: Boomers.
0: And boomers.
1: Boomers.
3: I think it's more millennial parents who are like that.
1: Well, I'm saying when we were
3: back
1: younger,
3: then,
1: it wasn't us who said, give us a part.

0: participation trophy.
1: Right, come on, that was a grown-up. So yeah. They must have heard from, you know, they must have heard from parents who are like, oh, it's you're gonna devastate my child if he doesn't get some kind of trophy. Mm. So it was probably, and those would have been boomers.
0: So when people are like, oh, millennials and your participation trophies, we didn't ask for them. The parents did.
1: Yeah, the last thing I would do is put it on my shelf. We had to be close to last place. And we got a tiny little trophy with like a baseball glove.
0: Cute.
2: Hey, good morning, guys. So I grew up in the 80s. I was born in the 70s, grew up in the 80s, played some sports. But I can tell you that Buzz is right. It is not like it is today. You go to Album Park, one of the local parks, and it's packed, tons of parents. It was not like that in the 80s.
1: No, sir.
2: Not at all. And Buzz is right. I think we would have been made fun of if our parents were there. There was always one, maybe that one parent, and of course they made fun of them. But yeah, got to go with Buzz on this one.
3: I believe it. And look, I was not trying to make a discrimination against Buzz's entire generation. I'm specifically discriminating against Buzz.
1: You're discriminating against me.
3: Yes, because you do have an abnormal psychology, absolutely.
0: It's fascinating.
3: It's fascinating, but it's abnormal for sure. And the roots, I'm sure, go deep.
0: But again, as I've told you before, it's what makes you successful radio
3: Buzz
0: host.
3: Buzz, yeah. His weird brain.
0: Look at Buzz's face.
1: Shut up.
4: Thanks, Buzz.
0: Why?
1: It's just terrible.
3: So even he's getting uncomfortable talking about any
0: Buzz
3: type of compliment.
0: Is very uncomfortable with compliments, we've learned.
1: I heard an alarm
3: that
1: going
3: has
1: off.
3: To be. That has to be the site. Yeah, it's cash code.
4: You're right. Compliment.
1: Yeah, you don't do things so you can get praise for it.
3: No, but when you do get praise for it.
4: It's not wrong to get praise. Both things are not equal.
1: I just don't. I don't care for it. You know, it's almost like how you see people, they'll come up to a group of people in military uniforms and they'll say thank you for your service.
4: Yeah.
1: I recognize the expression from the soldiers. You can tell it's kind of uncomfortable.
0: They're like, oh.
1: It's almost like nobody enjoys having happy birthday sung to them.
0: Kind of, right?
1: Well, but you have to endure it. And I often think that soldiers, you know, or somebody coming over and just drawing attention to them, I get the feeling that a lot of these men and women are kind of uncomfortable with it.
4: Well, I mean, I think there's all the half of people who do enjoy it, who do enjoy being sung to.
3: But I was about to say the same thing. I think some people like
0: being sung happy birthday.
1: Being sung happy birthday at a restaurant is like the real life version of an unskippable ad.
3: But the fact that your brain goes there just says so much about you.
4: I mean, I agree. I hate it myself, but I think there's a bunch of people who do like it. Hence why it keeps happening, you know? You don't think so?
1: I think there's under 100 people worldwide who enjoy being sung to.
4: I bet you
1: would go, if they could just get the free piece of cake without the singing, I think they would go. I've never been in a situation where the person's like, oh, that's the best. Thank you, guys.
3: Buzz, you are so good. You are so good at your job.
1: Shut up.
3: You are amazing at this. People should really recognize...
0: I used to love at Poncho's when they would sing happy birthday to you. They would put the sombrero on you and give you a little piñata.
3: Happy birthday. Time of your day. Happy birthday.
0: That's fun.
1: I heard a cash code. Let's go ahead and do that before we get into being too late. KLAQ wants to fuel up your life, win cash, and Joanna is here to give you the 8 o'clock hours 3-digit PIN code.
0: Yes, your Q Cash PIN code for this hour is... 373. That is 373.
1: One more time for good measure.
0: 373.
1: That is this hour's cash code. So enter that. You could win money. $250 daily is going out. And at the end of the contest, somebody wins $25,000. So you could really fuel up your life and fuel up your bank account. We'll have another cash code in about an hour. And then every hour through the 5 o'clock hour. More cash codes you enter, the better your chance of winning some of this money. Let's see if anybody else. Yeah, now people are calling in responding to having a happy birthday sung to you at a public place.
5: The only thing worse than having happy birthday sung to you at a restaurant is having to listen to somebody sing it to another clown at another table.
0: Yeah. I agree completely.
3: I agree that most people probably don't like it. Like, at a restaurant, it's probably embarrassing. But I think there's probably a good amount of people that do enjoy it as well.
0: I like it.

0: Yeah. Actually, I think I like it. I don't think it's the worst thing. My mom gets so embarrassed of things that we will purposely sing it to her just to...
1: To embarrass her.
0: To embarrass her.
2: Somebody's asking if they gave out participation trophies for fencing.
0: Read this one.
2: Well, I mean, it's a voice message.
0: Oh.
3: Also, what's a participation trophy for fencing, Bato? Is it like $1 million? Is it like gold bullion? Is it just like a 20-carat ring?
0: Oh,
3: you know,
0: this
3: what is it?
0: Joker.
3: I really am curious. I've never been, and I would love to go see a touche competition or one of those fencing
2: competitions. A touche competition. Great.
3: Honestly, one of the first time I heard fencing competition, I thought it was just two Mexican dudes putting up a fence to see who did it faster. Pero ya cuando lo explicaron, I was like, nah, this shit makes
2: sense. Okay, hold on.
1: Okay, what did we say, Bato?
0: I think he sent another one right before this where he goes, somebody, Nico, I know for sure did fencing. This is not a dig at him, but I'm really curious as to what those events entailed.
4: Oh, interesting.
0: And it's the same number. Yeah, it's the same guy.
2: This one's not downloading.
4: Oh, man.
5: Hey, guys. My brother is 2 years older than me. He was born in 1952. The first year he played Little League Baseball was 1960. And everybody in the league received the participation trophy, as I did when I started 2 years later. So it's not a new thing, and I think it was more than anything, it was the idea that parents paid money into the league and they wanted to see something back, something that they could hold in their hands back that the kid had played in the league. But it's not a new idea. The 1950s and the 1960s back in Hammond, Indiana, in the Robertsdale Little League, everybody received a participation trophy. Bye.
2: Yeah, for some reason, it all gets dumped on millennials or kids in the 90s for some reason.
0: Yeah, that's the one. Play that one.
2: You want me to play
0: Oh,
2: this?
0: Wait. Yeah, yeah.
3: Hey, you guys are talking about the... Well, good morning, first of all, to everybody, including you, Pony Boy.
0: Okay.
2: But stay gold, Pony Boy.
4: Stay gold.
3: Back and you're talking about the school sports, huh? Hey, somebody... Nico, I know for sure he did fencing, man. Right? This is not a dig at him, but... I really am curious as to what those events entailed, you know, because you said that he did championships and all that stuff. So, esa madre, did they have like a red carpet?
1: Was it
3: like, you know, like the press junket? You had you stood in front of the wall with all the sponsors and all the stuff, or maybe it was like black tie and everybody was just there. You hear tum tum tum tum ta na in the background, or caviar. And everybody gently did a golf clap every time somebody did a touche. You know?
2: Did you get participation trophies if you didn't win in fencing?
0: No, you didn't get participation trophies. I have so many medals and trophies from fencing.
4: Well, because you probably won, right? Like, you're good?
0: Yeah, I was regional champion. I was national champion.
4: So that's
0: and
4: good, yeah.
0: My brother did have sponsors. And
4: oh,
0: did,
4: that's crazy.
0: And
4: good for him.
0: Did have, like, those moments of photos and stuff.
6: Hey, Buzz, I'm sorry if you guys are talking about getting sung happy birthday in public places. I don't mind it too much. I mean, it's kind of, I don't know, cute. I mean, it's all, you know, endearing, you know, people that you love, paying attention, whatever. But, one of the things, like, if we're at somewhere and they start some other group, like, start singing, I'll join in and the group I'm with, hey, shut up. You're not even with them. You're not even with them. But there's been many occasions, like, I'll just join in just, you know, to be funny, to be, I don't know, kind. And then they end up getting a piece of their cake. So win-win. Anyways, bye.
2: Oh, I'll sing along that. When it's somebody else.
1: I've done that at Peter Piper.
2: Just to enhance the embarrassment factor, just like, sing along with the party.
1: I've done that at Peter Piper when they're all like, when they start singing, and then I'll sing along if I'm in the party next to them. Uh-huh. And sometimes they've given me cake, too.
4: Oh, nice.
0: And a cake topper.
7: Morning show. When I was young, the only time my parents went to any of my baseball games was when it was their turn to take the Cokes for the team.
2: No, he is 100% right. God, that just unlocked a core memory.
4: That was my next question.
2: One of the games my mom went to, she had like orange slices and Kool-Aid and stuff.
4: Yes.
2: That was the one time was when it was her turn to do it.
4: Because it's rotation for
2: and
4: the
2: then
4: parents.
2: It would rotate, right?
4: Yeah, yeah.
2: And then somebody else's parents would... And I don't know. I was just always embarrassed anytime my folks showed. That's just a common kid thing. But especially back then.
4: I can see that. But that was a part of the whole experience I love after...

0: the game, the snacks or whatever we get. Like, I remember it'd be like just like, you know, fruit roll-ups, things like that.
1: Wait, Buzz, yeah. Your brother was a very good tennis player.
2: He got a college scholarship and was a, was a tennis pro at a country club for a while.
1: Did your parents ever go see his matches?
2: It seems like they saw a lot more of those, but he was much more accomplished in his sport than I ever was in mine. Yeah, I can remember going.
1: See, it has nothing to do with the generation.
0: It's just the talent.
1: It's just the individual.
2: Believe me, there was nothing to see at my game. They usually stuck me out in right field. I maybe got one ball hit the entire time. There wasn't a whole lot to see there.
0: Nico, after your fencing matches as a kid, would you guys also have that exchange of snacks or no?
1: Well, some competitions were all day.
2: It would be all shish kebabs. Everybody'd use
0: escargot.
2: They'd use their foil to make s'mores or something.
1: Importantly, it's not a team thing. Like, fencing is an individual sport. You don't, like, really compete as a team.
2: But if you play for college like your brother did, you compete for a team.
1: For the school, but the matches and the competition is really individual.
0: I imagine it's like a track meet. You're there all day. You wait for your event.
1: It's like, more like that. Yeah. It's much more like that.
2: Do you want to hear some more of these things? Older folks sharing things that have vastly changed in their time on Earth.
1: Yes, let's hear it.
2: Nice try.
3: Stop, both of you.
2: Nobody talks on the phone anymore.
1: Yeah, nobody really does. Nobody's good at it.
3: Like, that's true, man.
2: I used to be on the skill of talking the on the phone. You text, you DM, you Zoom, you FaceTime, you email, you Snapchat. But nobody ever calls anybody just to talk, it seems
3: like. I like talking on the phone.
0: I called you yesterday, Buzz.
1: Yeah. Did he pick up?
0: He called me back later. Yeah.
1: Nice.
2: Yeah. I called him back because I wanted him to hear my voice. It was when my voice was still really rough.
0: Yeah, it was pretty
2: so
0: bad.
2: I wanted everybody here to know. I called Nico for the same reason. I want you to hear what
1: this
2: it sounds
1: is
2: like.
1: Proof when, of
2: when
1: illness.
2: Somebody,
1: you
2: when somebody takes a day off of work, this is what you
1: have
2: to say.
1: I'm not making it up.
2: Yeah. Very little smoking in public places. Well, it's outlawed in most public places, right?
3: True, yeah.
2: I mean, that seems to be the norm.
3: In a lot of places, yeah.
2: Public profanity is much more common. I got a theory about that, if you'll hear me out. I think a lot of profanity is only profane when it's kind of new. Like
1: mom says this a lot. Like, she does not like bad words. And like when Beto O'Rourke was running, for example,
2: he'd drop an F-bomb in like a speech or whatever,
1: which would be public profanity. I think
2: don't
1: that is
2: like
1: a,
2: that Beto.
0: He made merch out of it too, I think. Yeah. I remember that. Yeah.
2: We weren't allowed to say fart or butt when I was a kid.
1: And so you've made up for that now in your older age on a radio show.
2: even the little kids in my family will say words that we'd have been in big trouble.
1: Oh, they say it now.
2: And now it's just accepted, even by my mom and my aunts and uncles and stuff like that.
1: Interesting.
2: I still have aunts and uncles who are alive.
1: Yeah, I was going to say,
2: saw many of them.
1: Well, tell them how many brothers and sisters each of your parents had.
0: Oh, true.
2: My mom had 9 brothers and sisters.
0: Wow.
2: My dad had Don, Ronald, Herschel, Barbara. Had 4.
1: There's a Don and a Ron?
2: Donald and Ronald.
0: Cool.
2: That's correct.
0: So no fart jokes back then, Buzz, I'm assuming.
2: If you had to use another, like, toot.
0: Okay.
3: You tooted.
1: Hey,
3: that's what my nephews would say.
1: Do any of your aunts, are any of your aunts more strict than your mom?
2: Probably.
3: Did you have any, like, laid-back aunts that you were like, oh, that's a cool aunt or an uncle?
2: Yeah, I had some that were kind of cool.
1: Remember the one?
2: But also, they were uncles. You know, they may not have been that cool if I lived with them 24/7, you know.
1: But what about
2: it was always a special
1: occasion. One that visited you with your mom last year and then, or 2 years ago, and you were real peeved off that they were like rearranging your house,
3: cleaning your house,
1: and you'd be like, "What are you doing?"
2: Okay, so they're both octogenarians, right?
3: Yeah.
2: And I would come back from work, and I would walk into the house, and both of them would be just sitting there. Did you notice anything different about your garage? Honestly, I didn't notice anything. I didn't notice we had new carpet in this room when I walked in. That's true.
1: Buzz is not great at noticing things.
3: Yeah. He doesn't really notice details.
2: They had completely done this massive cleanup job in my garage, and I walked right

0: through the garage without noticing.
1: Do you think that's more because you're so self-involved? That you only think about yourself for the most part?
0: I don't know. Danny, could it be a symptom of ADHD?
2: So explain the experience to me.
3: He doesn't notice when details.
0: New stuff is done, like the new carpet.
3: Like, he didn't notice the carpet.
2: And where is your attention at that point? Just what are you just in your thinking about stuff?
0: Just my routine.
2: Okay.
1: Or like his mom and his aunt were cleaning his house and changing things around his house, and they would ask, "Do you notice anything that's different?" He can't notice.
2: It could be.
1: Joanna,
2: it
1: how many times?
0: All I notice is you're eventually going to find my stash, so knock it off.
1: That's why you don't want them cleaning.
3: He starts sweating.
0: Hey, let's take a break. Joanna Barb is next with news headlines coming up.

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2: We've got a great contest for the release of the Ozzy concert movie that comes out October 28th. 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
3: Badass.
2: Whoa, whoa, whoa, whoa, whoa. 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
3: No.
2: You'll also win a $500 shopping spree at Ozzy's website or web store, as well as a top secret, confidential, yet to be announced prize from Ozzy and Black Sabbath. 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
3: Okay.
2: A top secret, confidential, yet to be announced prize. They haven't said what it is yet.
3: They haven't decided what it is yet.
2: Tap the KLAQ app, the Oztober button. It's a pumpkin for full rules, details, and how to enter.
4: Oztober.
2: Joanna's got the news. We're all set to get into that, but somebody called in about a news story, and I saw the video that the guy's talking about. I want to ask if you guys had seen this.
5: Hello, Mo Show again. Hey, what about that recent news report where a six-year-old took his mom's gun and shot a teacher? And then when the cops were interviewing him or talking to him, he lashed out with, "I don't care if you send me to jail or not," and he said the B word. And that shocked me, man, that children at that age would use the B word, but...
6: I think this is from a few years back, though, and I think it was just released to, like, the
2: I think it was 2023.
6: 23, but the body cam footage was just been
2: so
6: released,
2: this, Can you play the...
3: I can yes. This is the kid, the cops are
2: there, and this kid is being restrained on a teacher's lap.
6: Yeah. And not the teacher that he
2: not
6: shot.
2: The teacher he shot.
4: Thank you for that clarification,
3: the
4: Danny.
3: The class's reading specialist who was there with him.
2: And he is just cussing up a storm at these cops. You sure we can play it?
3: Yes.
7: You have one bullet?
8: What's your piece of meat?
7: Stop. He is 6 years old. This is his first week without his mother coming to school with him.
9: Is he okay?
7: When you shot the gun, did anything hurt you?
8: No. Let me see your hand.
9: Where is the weapon?
7: No, it's on the floor.
8: It's over there.
7: Stop. That's not you. That's not how we each other.
8: I stole that from my mom.
9: Okay, buddy. What's your name?
8: If you want a piece of meat, come get it. I don't care if we call backup. I don't care if I go to jail.
7: We know you know that language, and you know that's not appropriate. Mrs. Kovacs is not happy with that. Calm down.
9: Young man.
7: Come here.
9: All right.
3: He don't care if he goes to jail. Six
4: flabbergasted.
3: Years old.
2: All right. I'm going to say what I think a lot of people are thinking. What kind of environment is he being brought up in?
6: Where's he getting this from?
4: What has he been watching, or who has he seen talk like that?
2: Or what values are being imparted to him?
6: Or the absence of...
4: Come get a piece of
2: me. He just shot a teacher, and she had to go to the hospital. She spent 2 weeks in the hospital.
6: Yeah, but she survived, right?
3: She survived, yeah. And then
2: she did.
3: The principal.
6: Why the principal?
3: Because she had already told the principal, hey, he brought a gun. And the principal didn't do anything
6: about
3: it.
6: Oh, man.
3: And the principal was just like, nah, it's fine. So she sued the

0: principal.
1: Oh, good. Yeah.
0: For negligence.
2: The principal said it's fine for a six-year-old?
0: Well, she didn't believe her that the kid had a gun.
1: Why would she not think that's it?
3: Why couldn't the teacher take it away?
0: I don't know. I don't know the exact details.
3: Oof. I don't care if the principal...
1: pretty mad.
2: I mean, hey,
3: give me that gun.
2: I have sympathy, of course, for the teacher that was shot.
1: Yeah.
2: But I got a lot of sympathy for this kid. He is not being pointed in the right direction somehow.
0: Six-year-old.
1: It's his environment where he's come, you know...
3: No, it's super
2: definitely
3: sad.
2: Yeah. Okay, so, yeah, thank you, Matt Plato, for pointing that out to us. It was a very, it is a very bizarre story indeed.
4: And now, Joanna Barba with the news.
2: Good morning, Joanna.
0: Good morning. The Pentagon says the execution of the man responsible for the deadly 2009 Fort Hood shooting in Texas will be live-streamed for the public to watch. Defense Secretary Pete Hegseth announced Thursday that former Army Major Nadal Hassan will be executed by firing squad on December 3rd, the same day as the attack.
2: Do you want some audio?
0: Oh, yes, I was playing audio.
2: Oh,
0: did you turn
2: me? Yeah, I did. I'm sorry.
5: No-brainer. Execution by firing squad. Army Major betrays his country. Radical Islamist kills a bunch of Americans at Fort Hood. Of course we're going to do it at Fort Hood. We're going to do it on a Thursday. We're going to do it at 1 o'clock, which is when he did it. And it's going to be soldiers with rifles executing the firing squad.
2: You know when they televise executions in movies, like in a dystopian movie?
3: It's usually dystopian.
2: It's usually a dystopian movie where it's like, we're going to do a live execution on TV. It's not the sign of a healthy country.
3: Well,
2: it's not a sign that we're going in the right direction.
3: Somebody brought it up in our out chat, but that it's not for entertainment. This execution should not be for fun or
0: I'm pretty sure a lot of people are going to take it that way, though.
3: That it's to reflect on the heinousness of what they do and what they did, and really thinking about the victims more. You should be thinking about the victims more than the perpetrator when they get executed.
2: I don't know. If you choose to tune into this, which I guess they are going to live stream.
0: Yeah.
2: I don't know if there's going to be like a pay-per-view fee, but knowing how, you know, President Trump loves his grift, I wouldn't be too surprised that they don't charge a pay-per-view. But if you tune in to watch a person getting executed, I got to question whether you're really a good person or not.
3: I don't feel the same.
0: Because I think
2: I'm not defending this guy. What he did was terrible. Maybe he, you know, I'm not a big death penalty, but this seems like one I mostly agree with. But you don't do it like this. You don't do it like it's the 1880s in the Old West. I thought we'd progressed a little bit. So.
3: Also, how could you say like you're pro-life, a pro-life person that very against abortion, but like you're...
2: Oh, there's like if it's coming from a religious standpoint.
3: P. Hegseth, let's say.
2: They would point out that in the Bible, there were a lot of, in the Old Testament anyway, there were a lot of public executions. Public executions also were used against Jesus. So
3: it was, yeah.
2: And none of that was televised, obviously.
3: In our app chat, Chris says, public executions aren't supposed to be fun. They're supposed to show that actions have consequences and put fear into people so they don't commit the crime.
2: You got any more from Hegseth?
0: Yes, here's more from the defense secretary.
5: We'll make sure that people are able to watch it, that it's public, because people need to understand that there's serious consequences for these types of things.
0: If carried out, this would be the first U.S. military execution since 1961 and the first military execution by firing squad since World War II. The Pentagon has not yet announced which platform will carry the live stream, and it's still unclear whether Hassan will file any additional legal challenges.
3: There's
2: something very off-putting about this, right?
3: Absolutely.
2: And the fact that the frat boy in chief there, Hegseth.
0: Like, we were all like, okay, firing squad, sure.
2: Yeah,
0: and
2: whatever.
0: Then before
2: if
0: this announcement...
2: If I had said Wednesday when this came out, that was the last day I was on the air, it was Wednesday, somebody had suggested maybe they'll put it on paper.
0: I remember Trump somebody TV. Called in and said they should live stream it. And a lot of people were making
2: that
0: joke.
2: I should know better. It's not a joke to these people in charge of our country right now. You know, what you would make is kind of a
3: flippant remark.
2: Yeah, like dark humor type of joke. Nope, they fully plan to go on through with it.
0: Right.
2: Now, you can call me a libtard or whatever you want to, but I just prefer living in an America that doesn't mimic a dystopian sci-fi movie.
0: Like, what do you think they picture? Like, people getting together at the house.
2: Having a watch
0: and,
2: party,
0: like,
2: getting popcorn, just get some beer.
3: Watch party, that sounds crazy.
2: I'm telling you,
3: hey,
2: at this point...
3: the execution's at one, hurry up!

0: Right?
1: Get the drinks.
2: There are probably some places that'll let their employees have the afternoon off.
0: Ugh.
1: Hey.
2: Hey, Cappy, come on in.
0: Oh, Cappy. The USS Abraham Lincoln is back home in San Diego after spending nearly 11 months at sea, and now the aircraft carrier is preparing for some major maintenance. The ship returned to Naval Air Station North Island, where sailors and Marines were finally reunited with their families following a lengthy deployment that included operations against Iranian threats. Navy officials say the carrier faced threats from drones, cruise missiles, and ballistic missiles during its deployment, but was never struck by enemy fire. Now crews will begin unloading equipment before the ship heads to Bremerton, Washington in about 2 months for a previously scheduled dry dock maintenance period. The Navy says repairs could take several months, but hasn't disclosed when the Lincoln will return to operations.
1: This is the aircraft carrier that had several sailors try to commit suicide. That was
0: yes, that one,
1: out at sea for so
2: long.
1: The
2: soldiers were then punished for attempting suicide.
1: Yes.
0: Yes.
2: And the Pentagon also under Pete Hegseth denied it. So, you know, there's a cover-up aspect going on to it as well.
1: Just to remind everybody what boat this is, if you see pictures of it, it looks so rusted, it looks so grimy and gross that even the captain of the boat said, yeah, we're not meant to be out this long without retouching everything. So it looks a little battered.
0: The 2026 Nobel Peace Prize has been awarded, and despite President Trump's public push for the honor, he was not this year's winner. The Norwegian Nobel Committee announced Friday that South African human rights lawyer Navi Pillay is receiving the award for her decades of work promoting peace and international law. The 85-year-old previously served as the United Nations' top human rights official and as a judge on the International Criminal Court. She's also known for her work fighting apartheid in South Africa and investigating crimes against humanity. President Trump had repeatedly said he deserved the prize, pointing to his administration's efforts to resolve conflicts around the world.
2: Hey, I started a war in Iran. Give me a peace prize.
0: Basically, earlier this week, Trump said it would be a discredit to the Nobel Committee if he wasn't selected.
2: God, he wants his name on every thing in the world, really? Doesn't he?
1: It's gold. I need to have my name on it.
0: It's gold. Do you want to talk to Cappy about sports? I know Cappy's time is limited.
2: I don't know. Is your time limited, Steve?
3: I have a 9 o'clock meeting. See? But, you know, I can come back later.
2: Yeah, just do that.
3: Yeah, that's fine. Yeah, yeah. I'll be on before 10.
2: Well, how about them Cowboys, huh?
3: Jesus. Oh, my God.
2: I don't think there's any way anybody on that team or on the staff
3: felt
2: good about that game.
3: And then the employees were talking about Dak.
2: Yeah, what was that about?
3: And then Dak was telling people about it. And this whole thing, oh, my God, what a train wreck.
2: CeeDee Lamb was in a tizzy when that interception took place.
3: Yeah.
2: And they lost to a team that was winless.
3: Yep.
2: They lost to an 0-4 Tampa Bay Buccaneers.
3: That was 10-point dogs.
2: I'll tell you what, give me until the end of your meeting.
3: Yep.
2: And I'll try and come up with a good excuse for the Cowboys.
3: I don't know if you're going to be able to do it.
2: Yeah, it's going to be hard.
3: I don't think fans even have an excuse. They're so upset right now. Oh, my God. Well, we'll talk about that. Texas OU and baseball and everything else.
2: Okie doke.
1: Oh,
2: that's another thing.
1: Have you guys decided on Texas OU where you're going to watch it?
3: I'm not going to. I don't know if I'm going to be able to watch it with Buzz. I'm going to tell you why. Tomorrow, I'm going to be here cleaning out my office because they're putting down the carpeting.
1: They are.
3: And I have about 20 years worth of crap to get rid of, and I only have about 4 or 5 hours of time. So I have to spend tomorrow here in the office.
2: Wednesday, Danny and I spent, I don't know, 30 minutes?
3: Oh, this is going to be.
2: And we were able to clean out this whole disaster.
3: This is not going to be 30 minutes. This is going to be, because I have to decide what stays and what goes. And I want about 90% of it to go. And I'm just going to keep a few things. So this is going to take a little thought.
2: Almost like a spring cleaning.
3: This is not a spring cleaning. This is 25 years worth of cleaning.
1: Yeah, I was going to say, I think Cappy probably has less junk than you did.
3: I have a lot.
2: I have a lot of junk.
3: You know what? I don't necessarily
1: in
3: have
1: that
3: junk.
1: Trunk.
3: I've got sometimes I'll find wow, cool. Chihuahuas, promos from year two, things like that.
1: That's what I mean. You have a lot of mementos.
3: Yes, mementos is a good way to describe it. Bobbleheads and all sorts of other things.
2: I got all kinds of weird stuff that people have given me over the years.
3: Mm.
2: I just try and remember who, my Trumpy Bear. Somebody thought
1: who
2: that would
1: be. Who
2: gave
1: you Trumpy Bear?
2: I don't remember.
3: Trumpy
2: it could have been Robert Diaz. It was definitely done as
1: a You don't remember Trumpy Bear, which was sold by a pro-Trump company.

0: I believe.
1: You don't remember Trumpy Bear?
0: It's a teddy bear. Danny,
2: the first, was it the first?
1: It's right back there. Go get it.
2: Was it the first? It was the first. The first run. Oh my God, that's hilarious. That's good. I like that. That's
0: this was
2: fun.
0: Not made in irony. This was made.
1: I couldn't tell those commercials were so. No. I love my Trumpy Bear, and they had everybody like with the.
2: Oh, that's great. Yeah,
3: the American flag.
0: This is sacrilege, technically. Mm, okay.
2: That's good stuff.
1: All right, so anyway, we'll see you in a little bit, Steve.
2: All right, sounds good.
3: Okie dokie. What are we doing now?
1: You want to take a few phone calls just so we can get back in news mode?
3: Okay.
1: All right.
4: Hey, Nico, you asked a good question there. How does a pro-life person reconcile executing violent, bloodthirsty criminals? Well, it was a little like this. Take this guy, the mass shooter. If the state executes a murderer, it's harder for that murderer to kill other people.
1: All right, I'm going to stop right there, Daddy D. I think you know we're not talking about the execution. I think you're smart enough to know that we're talking about the public nature of the execution. So when you're ready to call back in about the actual topic under discussion, I'll take your call.
0: He also, I don't know if you've read the
1: call. No, just once I saw it.
0: Wait, did you read the call?
3: Why, what else?
0: The transcript, at the end, he says the little kid, that he thinks that everybody should be executed, that killed somebody else.
1: Even the little kid.
0: Even the little kid.
3: That shot the teacher?
1: Daddy D, I'm reluctant to play some of your calls because, and I'll be honest with you, I am embarrassed for you. I'm not embarrassed because of the things you're saying. I'm embarrassed that a person would say such things.
4: The mass shooter, if the state executes a murderer, to kill any more innocent people. So I'm pro-life in that sense. So for all you Krista Pikes out there and you Lainey Clancy's and the Nadal Hassan and even that little kid that shot that lady, hang him high.
1: Yeah, Daddy D's a weird. Like, I don't know how sincerely he believes this stuff, or how much of it represents.
3: I don't know. I think
0: I think he represents actually a lot of people's thoughts, which may be super odious to you, Buzz. But
5: hey, Buzz, this is Robo. I made you a crust a few years ago. I'm just wondering if that got the trash heap, or if you burned it for warmth over the years. Let me know. Thanks.
1: Okay, Robo. Danny discovered it for the first time yesterday. We were, making way for the carpet workers to come in. He found my family crest.
0: The one that.
1: What's my motto, Danny?
6: The path of least resistance.
1: I follow the path of least resistance.
6: And I'm like, is this a fancy way?
1: No, that will never be thrown out.
3: No, it's over there still.
0: Is it the wood one?
3: The wood
1: right
3: one.
1: It's right behind you.
3: I forgot. It was right Robo next to the,
1: it was right next to the Trumpy Bear.
6: And Nico, I told Buzz, this is just a fancy way to show that you're lazy.
3: Yeah. It was made by a lovely listener.
6: Yeah, it's really nice. It's really nice.
0: It's a super nice. Robo, you went way, way, way out of your way to do that. Back to like Christians and the death penalty. You know that used to be a big political football that people would have to like give their statements over before they would be able to get nominated or elected to things. Was, are you pro-death penalty or anti-death penalty? Now you don't hear that asked of anybody, or if anybody cares at all. But,
1: nobody wants to come out soft on crime, especially if you're running in a general election.
0: Sure. That's what Daddy D was talking about was, adults have sins. Adults get to be bad people, so it's okay to kill adults. But I just don't see how, if you're a good Christian, you can reconcile any type of death or murder.
7: Good morning, guys. This is Manny. So I had a question I've been wanting to ask about the executions. This public execution by firing squad. To be televised is one thing. That's a little bit too morbid. But my question was about the lady that survived the two lethal injections. I think it was two. So what happens after that? Does she have a liable claim for a lawsuit? Or, she basically did survive the lethal injections. Do they set her free? Not trying to make a joke out of this, but I'm just wondering what happens after that if you survived an execution. That's all I got, guys. It's Friday. Let's enjoy the weekend. Love you guys. Bye-bye.
1: Woo! All right, thank you.
0: Yeah,
1: thank you,
0: thanks, man. You too.
3: Asking all the right questions.
1: That I don't have answers to. I mean, I don't know.

0: how I don't think they'll set her free. I mean, she was convicted by a jury of murder. She was convicted of murder by a jury. So I don't think they just like, well, we couldn't execute you. You get out of jail free.
1: I do think that, I don't think she gets out of jail. I do think there's grounds for appeal of the execution. I think,
0: but the Manny's question about, do you think she has a liable claim for a lawsuit? I'm just trying to disassemble that. Hey, we're sorry we hurt you while trying to kill you.
1: Yeah, where's the legal theory on that?
0: Oh, yeah. You know, we really hurt you, and we're sorry for that while we were trying to kill you.
1: Well, in her appeal, now that I think that's different than civil litigation. Yeah, I don't know if they, like, they're liable for civil litigation.
2: Believe it or not, people that have or hold the same opinion as Daddy D are just, you know, there's a shrinking subsection of them that are just truly showing out themselves as the horrible, disgusting human beings that they truly are, you know? Even if he's trying to do, you know, the dark humor, trying to be an edgelord and, you know, trying to be like, oh, yeah, hang him high, like all that bull crap that he's saying, you know? How would you even get away with saying something like hang the kid or kill the kid?
0: Kill the six-year-old. Yeah, Daddy D, is this all just an attempt to be edgy? Do you believe any of the stuff that comes out of your mouth? Inquiring minds want to know.
2: Like, there's got to be some sort of edgy joke that he's trying to get across, and mainly it's just for attention, you know?
0: Yeah, man, believe me, I always wrestle with whether or not I'm going to put a Daddy D call on.
1: I usually think that
0: check them out to make sure that they're not just so heinous.
1: But in your mind, he's a singular odious person.
0: There's plenty of people like Daddy D out there. These people that confuse being conservative with being cruel.
1: Right.
0: You know, the more cruel you can be, that's why they love these ICE raids.
1: Right.
0: They love ICE going up and taking away parents when their kids get on a school bus because they mistake being conservative
1: with cruelty.
0: And I feel bad for them, so. How about a break, and then we come back and finish up the news?
3: Yes.
0: All right. More of the news coming up right after this.
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0: All right, we got a little sidetrack. Playing this for years on Friday.
1: Yeah, it always makes me laugh.
2: Every time. Love it.
0: Back to news headlines with Joanna Barba. Good morning, Joanna.
1: Okay, good morning. With the Texas Senate race entering its final stretch, Democratic candidate James Tallarico has been missing from in-person campaign events for nearly 2 weeks. His campaign says he's been recovering from the flu after visiting an urgent care clinic in Dallas and is expected to return to the campaign trail this weekend. But his absence has become a talking point for Republican opponent Ken Paxton, whose campaign has questioned why Tallarico hasn't appeared publicly and asked for a proof of life. President Trump also brought up his absence during a rally in San Antonio and called on Tallarico to debate Paxton. Tallarico did respond on social media saying that he agrees and has already challenged Paxton to a debate.
2: This was the biggest blunder.
0: My understanding was it's Paxton that's dodgy.
2: Yes, that was the biggest blunder from Trump, is like, this, they need to debate. And James Tallarico's like, yes, we do.
1: He's like, I've been saying.
2: And Paxton's like, shut up.
1: Meanwhile, Texas Democrats acknowledge that the timing of his illness isn't ideal, but they say they're confident he'll be back campaigning soon.
0: When I'd be out there with a hot water bottle on my head and a nice joint. No, I was going to say a
1: thermometer sticking out of your mouth.
0: Like looking like a classic sick person from back in the day.
2: Oh, that's why you put your fingers like that?
1: He was miming it out.
0: Yeah. Come on, all I'm saying is buck up, Tallarico.
1: One person was taken to the hospital after part of a vacant building collapsed onto them in downtown El Paso yesterday. The incident happened just before noon near San Antonio Avenue in North Mesa when a portion of the Lerner building's...
0: Did it destroy their crack pipe as well?
1: When a portion of the Lerner building's exterior fell onto the pedestrian, the person suffered minor injuries.
0: I'm sorry, I retract that joke.
1: City inspectors later determined that deteriorating structural connections caused part of the building's decorative cornice to fall and say that the remaining section is unstable and poses a danger to the public.
0: Is this one of those buildings they don't want to tear down to make way for other buildings because it's so historic?
1: It's so historic, yeah. Property records connect the building to El Paso businessman Billy Abraham, whose downtown properties have faced previous orders from the city to be secured. The city plans to notify the property owner and eventually remove the remaining structure at the owner's expense. For now, the sidewalk near the building remains barricaded as crews address the debris and safety concerns.
2: I think architecture terms are fascinating. Like, what the hell is a cornice?
1: I know, right? Look it up for me.
0: I don't know.
1: Find out what a cornice is.
2: Yeah, but everybody uses them in, like, daily language.
1: You know, these and terms, then they're like, you don't know what a cornice is?
0: The older
2: you don't know what the eaves of this are?
1: Look, I barely learned what an awning was, so.
0: Let me just refresh your memory. It was a few, decade probably, that the historic meaning old, buildings... Right. People were standing up and saying, don't tear these down. They're part of our history, which I'm sure they are.
1: Right.
0: But I went down there one time with Max Grossman, who's kind of leading the kick on this stuff, and we looked at some of the buildings. And, he's for preserving these old buildings. And I'm looking at him, and I'm like, these buildings can't be used for anything.
1: That's what really grinds my gears.
0: There's no way. You could not.
2: They're condemned.
1: They're condemned.

0: You couldn't invest $20 million and make this building something that humans can use.
1: That's what grinds my gears, that they're like, these buildings need to be, you know, fixed and stuff. And they don't do anything until someone comes along and says, yeah, we're just going to tear this down and put something else. Right. Then that's when they come out with, well, no, then, yeah, it's historic.
0: It makes you think, there's a reason they're not being fixed, because they can't be fixed.
1: Early giving for El Paso Giving Day is officially underway, giving Borderland residents a chance to support local nonprofits ahead of next week's big event. The Paso del Norte Community Foundation kicked off early giving yesterday, and donations as small as $10 can be made to participating organizations through October 14th. Organizers say all the money raised stays right here in the Paso del Norte region, and participating nonprofits receive 100% of the funds they raise. Some organizations have matching donations available, meaning your contribution could potentially be doubled. And on October 15th, Meta will make an additional $2.5 million available in matching funds for eligible nonprofits on a first-come, first-served basis.
2: What?
1: Meta will be making additional $2.5 million available in matching. To see which organizations are participating or to make a donation, you can visit the El Paso Giving Day website.
2: Do we have, like, a Meta representative in El Paso, like, paying attention to stuff?
0: Let me just remind you.
2: Is Zuckerberg here?
0: No. Pocket change.
2: The 2 million. Oh, yeah, yeah.
0: Pocket change.
2: Yeah, yeah.
1: A drop in the bucket.
0: It, well worth it if they think that they can sway public opinion to their side.
2: Look at what we're giving you, like El Paso.
1: Saying, oh, yay. Like, they're in the back just like, give them a measly $2 million.
0: $2 million. Yeah, almost insulting, right?
1: Right?
2: And people might be saying, you guys are scoffing at $2 million. What's wrong with you? They are a trillion-dollar company.
1: Exactly.
0: And they're trying to mold your mind is what they're doing. So first of all, that's kind of offensive to a lot of people.
2: That you're just trying to buy goodwill.
0: You're just trying to buy the goodwill of the communities that clearly don't want you.
1: But also, a lot of those nonprofits need it.
2: Oh, but at the same time, yes, it's good that they get, you know, the money.
1: Finally, let's...
0: I'm announcing that I'm going to match Meta's commitment.
2: You are?
1: You are?
0: No, of course
2: not. What? Shut up!
0: I don't have $2 million. Are you kidding?
2: Wait.
0: I don't know anybody who's got $2 million.
2: You don't? What,
1: you don't?
2: What about in that mansion that you live in?
0: I don't know. How about your pony stables?
2: Okay. You know what?
1: You see what you started?
2: Mutually assured destruction.
1: Finally, let's pour one out for another El Paso restaurant that's officially closed its doors. The Hooters location in Far East El Paso has permanently closed its doors just 3 years after opening. Mm.
0: I didn't know there was one that other than the one in Sola Vista parking lot.
1: Yeah. The closure comes as the iconic restaurant chain continues to struggle financially, even after emerging from Chapter 11 bankruptcy earlier this year. Hooters has been shutting down dozens of restaurants across the country as part of its restructuring efforts, and now El Paso has lost one of its locations. But if you're still craving those Hooters wings, you're not completely out of luck. The Hooters Sun Mound location at Cielo Vista Mall is still open, making it the last remaining Hooters in El Paso.
0: I wonder what the future holds for what are called in the industry restaurants.
1: I know, right?
2: Hooters is special, though.
0: Because it was kind of like the first.
1: The first.
2: Mm, yeah, and also...
1: It set a precedence, you know?
2: The food is just unique and iconic. Like, you know when you're going to Hooters, what you're going to get.
0: Yeah, right. I'm not in the mood for Hooters wings every
2: day. But could you say that about the other restaurants? Do you know exactly what they serve or food-wise or what you're going to get there? No, you don't think of anything for them.
0: I know you can get oysters 12 months out of the year at Hooters.
2: Yeah. Well, and some hairy clams.
0: Really, really low hanging fruit there.
1: With your news, I'm Joanna Barba.
2: Usually it hangs a little lower.
0: And I've noticed another trend. That's like little mom and pop restaurants.
1: Mom and pop restaurants?
0: Yeah. Like,
2: hey, mother, show your boobies.
0: No, not with your mother. You know what I'm saying?
1: No, yeah.
0: Timmy's, right? I've never been in, but people have told me that it's basically like a restaurant.
1: I follow their social media.
2: Timmy's?
0: Is it?
2: Timmy's. Is a strip club without showing anything.
0: Do they have food?
1: They do.
2: They do.
0: That's what I'm saying. These little time operators go a lot more gonzo than a big multinational, but a big chain like Hooters does.

0: Got a cash code coming up. How about a Ojos Locos? Is that a El Paso only thing, or is it a chain?
1: That's a chain.
0: But not as big as Hooters, for instance.
1: I wouldn't say that. I actually don't know. Ojos Locos might be.
2: You know what I do miss? Heinies.
1: Yeah, remember Heinies?
0: You went to Heinies?
2: I did. Mm-hmm. The wings there were good.
3: Was it good?
2: It was.
1: Wednesday open mic every week.
2: Yeah?
1: Yeah.
3: That's your
2: Thursday
3: word?
2: No more? Karaoke.
1: No, the restaurant's not there anymore.
3: R.I.P.
2: No.
0: And was their deal like, it's Hooters, but with for really butts. Short shorts?
1: Yep.
2: Yes, for butts. For butts. They had little hearts.
0: You might have heard the cash code alert that just played. It was very good timing because we have another cash code for you for the 9 o'clock hour. Joanna?
2: Shaw? Oh,
0: cash code, please.
2: Your cash code for this hour is 634.
0: 634.
2: 634. Now you need to go.
1: 634.
2: Nice. Danny?
3: 634.
2: Yes.
0: And that's the cash code you want to use this hour. Go to the KLAQ mobile app. Look for Fuel Up Your Life, because every day somebody wins $250. We got a couple weeks, I think, left in the contest.
4: Give me fuel, give me fire, give me that which I desire.
0: There you go, there you go.
3: Buzz, are we doing random facts, you think, right now?
0: Yeah, I think random facts would be a good thing to get into, but I just wanted to mention that's your cash code. We'll have another one in an hour. At the end of the contest, you could win $25,000 just by tracking these cash codes that we give out on the air.
5: And now it's time for 1, 2, 3, random.
0: All right, this is our commitment to educational services for our audience. It's three random facts. All of these have been vetted. We can confidently say that they are factual. Let's go ahead with random fact number one. You guys know what LASIK surgery is on your eyes?
1: Yeah, laser surgery, right?
0: Before they had LASIK, they had a thing called radial keratotomy.
3: Okay.
0: The precursor to LASIK was discovered by accident when a nearsighted boy wearing glasses got in a fist fight. His glasses shattered, sending glass pieces into his eyes.
1: Oh, God.
0: After a doctor removed the glass, he found the tiny cuts had flattened the boy's cornea and actually cured his faulty vision.
3: Oh, wow.
2: My God.
0: Isn't that amazing?
1: That's interesting.
3: That's crazy.
0: Random fact number two. Only 8 people have ever been granted honorary American citizenship.
1: Mm. 8?
0: And only 2 people have been granted honorary citizenship while they were still alive. Winston Churchill and Mother Teresa.
1: Really?
2: Wow.
0: Haven't both of those people become kind of problematic
3: in
0: the modern era?
1: Why?
0: I don't know. Winston Churchill helped defeat the Nazis, but he was also kind of a...
1: He was a drunk.
0: He was a colonizer.
3: Mm-hmm.
1: Oh. Well, yeah.
0: Colonizer. Honorary American citizenship is more of a symbolic gesture. It doesn't come with any official rights or privileges. You don't get to vote in America.
3: Yeah.
0: Elections and so forth.
3: So, what did Trump give Nicki Minaj? Was it the gold card? Or...
0: Because she's not an American citizen?
3: Yeah. I remember something similar. I thought you were going to say that. Like,
0: No.
3: I was like, what? Yeah.
0: I don't think she was granted... Well, maybe she was, for hell if I do.
3: I'll look, yeah.
0: Random fact number 3. Listerine, the mouthwash.
2: Uh-huh.
0: Was marketed as a feminine hygiene product in 1932.
1: For that minty fresh flavor.
0: Well, Listerine minty? That scope is minty. Listerine tastes like, you know, paint thinner or something. I mean, Listerine does not
1: taste. It's alcohol based.
0: It's just alcohol. You're right. You could.
1: But it has.
2: They have mint.
1: Yeah, it's definitely minty.
0: They do.
2: I think.
1: Yeah.
0: Specifically, Listerine was marketed to clean and, quote, deodorize your lady parts.
2: Oh, my God. The alcohol-based thing?
0: That must have stung, right? I mean, it stings my throat whenever I use Listerine. I can only imagine what it would do to my
2: hoochie-cooch,
0: yeah. Weird.
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0: All right, coming up on Sunday, 5 to 7, Daniel Paulus hosts Q Connected, your new music discovery show. 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
1: That sounds like a killer mix.
0: Yeah, Q Connected, Sunday, 5 to 7. Daniel Paulus is your hookup for the latest new rock and local rock, too. I'm trying to stall because I know Steve said he was coming back to talk sports. But
1: did he have a meeting?
0: I guess. I mean, there's nobody in the building, so he's not in the meeting. He must have had a meet, like a Zoom or something.
1: Hey, Mike Ditka died.
0: Mike Ditka died?
1: Mm-hmm.
0: Ditka.
1: The Bears.
0: The Bears.
2: Bears. Like today?
1: Maybe just right now, Danny.
0: This is breaking news.
2: We gotta have Steve come in.
1: Yeah, I mean, Steve definitely now has come in.
0: In the meantime, while I'm trying to decide if we're gonna do a true crime report or Steve's sports, let me talk about a couple of other things. Movies opening today. The Social Reckoning, rated R, where Jeremy Allen White plays a Wall Street Journal investigative reporter who helped a Facebook data engineer leak thousands of incriminating documents. This happened in 2021. Jeremy Strong plays Mark Zuckerberg in this movie. And the whistleblower is portrayed by that Mikey Madison. You know, she's real hot right now. I mean, her career is very hot right now. Other Mommy, rated R, the movie that Joanna and her sister and I are going to go see today.
1: What it's
0: we
1: about?
0: Like it good. I don't know, man. The trailer is really
3: looks
0: scary.
3: Freaky.
0: And has one great jump scare in it. So
3: it's about this little girl who sees another mommy.
0: According to Danny, it's a ripoff of Coraline.
2: Well, no, I just thought it was. It's not good. I don't think it's
1: It might or might not be.
2: That's the vibe I got. It's probably not.
0: Jessica Chastain stars, and Karen Allen from Raiders of the Lost Ark appears as the grandmother.
3: Oh, she's the grandmother? Mm-hmm.
1: I had such a big crush on her.
0: I was watching Raiders yesterday, man. I was watching the first Raiders.
1: Well, there's only one Raiders.
3: The first Indiana.
0: They no longer call that movie, like on streaming and stuff. Anytime you see it, it's marketed as Indiana Jones and the Raiders of the Lost Ark. But the first movie, you're right, was Raiders of the Lost Ark.
1: Yeah.
0: What a great movie was. Better than good, I would say.
1: And she's super hot.
0: Karen Allen. A classic Hollywood beauty. That's for sure. New music out today. Greta Van Fleet's got a new album, Palace for the People. Also, if you're a Pet Shop Boys fan, they've got a new album out called A Man from the Future. Sheryl Crow also has a new album that's out today. We got a couple of calls, probably mostly, it seems like, about the data centers.
1: A lot about the execution.
0: Well, I don't know if you're seeing that. I'm not seeing that necessarily in the phone calls, but maybe they're there. But let's listen to this one.
4: Hey, just calling to address the morning show. You guys talk about Meta all the time. I tell you what, I mean, if you guys are so concerned about it, why don't you put down your telephone and maybe buy an old phone?

0: everybody's a problem. I mean, everybody needs this. So, I don't know. Put down your phones, and if you guys think that this is a big issue, stop using your phones.
1: Okay, so
2: great argument, sir.
1: Let me address this. You're mostly talking about data centers, not AI data centers, because the AI data centers, in a lot of ways, are a different ballgame because they're specifically use a lot of energy and a lot of water, which is so.
2: That's a great distinguishing point. We've had data centers for a long time. AI data centers are just different. They require more resources.
1: Right. And also, you know, they're going in neighborhoods where there have been proven there's been environmental harm. There's been noise complaints, raise in utility prices. It's kind of like if it's 1940 and somebody says, boy, cars should really have seat belts on it, and then somebody calling them out. Yeah, but you drive a car. What are you, a hypocrite?
2: Right. Or if oil companies were building refineries in your backyard, and you went, God, I don't want this in my backyard.
1: Last I checked, you have two vehicles.
2: You should stop driving then if you don't want refineries in your backyard.
1: I don't find it to be an especially compelling argument, to be honest with you.
2: Now, Steve was nodding in agreement with the caller. It looks like you are on the caller side, that you're for the Meta plant.
3: Yeah, I don't have an issue right now with the data centers like a lot of people do. Mm. I'm not there yet.
2: What a shill.
3: I know. Too bad. Too bad. But I don't like to talk politics.
2: I know. I'm just kidding.
1: Is this even politics?
2: Okay.
1: Well, this is like standard of living stuff.
3: Yeah, I know. I know.
1: I know. You're here to talk sports. I would not have followed up on that, Steve. That's the kind of dick Nico is, but not me.
4: Hey, you know what? Everybody's doing this talk about Meta giving us $2 million for nonprofit organizations. I want to throw a challenge out there for Nico. Maybe he could get the G-Man Family Foundation to match that donation and even exceed it, like $20 million for El Paso for nonprofit.
2: Stop it.
4: You know? Time to sell some of that gold, bro. Sell a couple of Clydesdales. Do it late. A fencing tournament for championships.
1: Okay.
4: For a charity. Cool.
1: All right, thank you.
2: The only reason you played that was because you were called out for Matt. You said you were going to match.
3: Oh, yeah?
1: Well, he's going to match
2: Meta's donation.
3: To the Ajimian Fund?
2: No.
3: That would be amazing.
5: Time for sports.
3: Somebody suggested that Meta should donate to UTEP's NIL, because could you imagine if Meta gave, let's say, $10 million for UTEP to bring in better quality athletes for sports, and now all of a sudden UTEP turns into a winner, and it's because of Meta's financial help? It could be the Meta Miners.
2: That's actually a really good idea.
3: The Meta Miners. Yeah.
1: Nico just brought this up. I think it might have just come across the newswire. Mike Ditka has passed away.
3: 86 years old.
1: Yeah.
3: Condolences to all the Bears fans out there listening, including some of ours in the office.
1: Ditka was such a star. Like, he was the most recognizable coach. Probably.
2: You know, the Bears.
1: I don't know. I mean, a lot of people would have recognized Tom Landry, but when the Bears, Super Bowl shuffle Bears.
3: Oh, absolutely.
1: You know, this guy's a celeb.
3: In fact, the original Super Bowl cigar party was the Ditka Ron Jaworski cigar party. And you go there, and what they do is they have, like, I don't know, probably 30 different cigar companies that are handing out samples. And you just go there, smoke cigars. And it was all like that was the Ditka tradition for years. It was a big fundraiser that he was a part of from years ago, the cigar party. So,
1: you
3: know, yes.
1: You can tell.
3: I've got a bunch of cigars in the office right now. You want some?
1: Yeah, sure.
3: All right.
1: Yeah.
2: What would you say Mike Ditka known for the most? His media appearances, his quotes that he was given all the time?
3: I mean, listen, he was known coaching, as a coach.
1: Yeah. Coaching for sure.
3: Not as a player, even though he was a great player.
1: Yeah.
3: I mean, Ditka played, many years in the NFL, including for the Cowboys. He was part of the Cowboys in the 60s. Good tight end in the NFL. But as a coach, when they won the Super Bowl and he had the sweater, and then everybody started dressing like him. Oh,
1: it really hit the big time is when they had a recurring bit on Saturday Night Live of the Bears fans.
3: Yes, that's right.
1: Ditka, and they all had a Ditka mustache.
3: And I think it was, if I'm not mistaken, it might have been Mike Myers. I think

0: George Wendt was like making guest appearances from Cheers. And, he would come into there.
1: Farley, I think.
0: Yeah, I think so. Yeah, Farley. Farley was there. That's right. I remember there was an incident when, remember when Farley kept choking and they were trying to get him to like, you know, make sure he wasn't dead.
1: They start pounding on his chest.
0: Exactly. Yeah, it was good. So, yeah, we miss him. Mike Ditka, one of the greats. And also, he had a.
1: Mike Ditka never, after coaching, never got
0: TV.
1: Into. Did he?
0: Yeah, he was on TV.
1: What, in the Chicagoland area only?
0: No. I think he did a lot of national. I think he was on, if I'm not mistaken, he was part of the CBS crew, if I think I'm right on that. So he was on one of those studio shows for years, or was ESPN. I forget which one it was, but he did a lot of broadcasting as well. So on the NFL networks.
2: Did you guys ever see that movie, Kicking and Screaming, that he comes out in with Will Ferrell?
3: He plays like a hyper dude, right?
2: He's a coach. Yeah, for the soccer team. And he's Will Ferrell's like rivalry coach.
1: I've never even heard of that movie.
2: It's one I saw
1: growing up. There's a soccer movie with Will Ferrell?
2: Yeah. That's how I was introduced to Mike Ditka. Yeah.
4: Dallas Cowboys. I can't even do the song without laughing of embarrassment, man. Oh, my team. My team is... Steve, talk to me, man. Talk to me. What is going on with my boys? What is going on with them? This is our year still, I think.
0: That's pretty good.
1: Hilarious.
0: That is pretty good.
1: With an interception late in the fourth quarter, the winless Tampa Bay Buccaneers were able to get the 24-16 victory over the Cowboys.
5: Prescott under pressure, fires over the middle. It's deflected and picked off. Alex Anzalone.
1: All right.
0: That was one of those passes that you could have had, Buzz. The ball just stayed in the air forever.
1: Like I could just reached up and grab it.
0: Yes.
1: Without any stickum on my hands or anything.
0: Nah, ball was up there. It was like hung up in the air for a long time. Look, this was a strange game because the Cowboys led 10-7 at half. And then it was one of the worst third quarters I've ever seen for Dallas. Just awful. They, you know, the Bucs started scoring. The Cowboys turned it over. Next thing you know, they're down 24-10 going into the fourth quarter. And the one thing that surprised me was when Dallas scored, instead of kicking a field goal or an extra point to make it a 7-point game, they went for two and didn't get it. And I'm thinking, why did you do that? Why? Because this last drive when you just heard the interception, let's just say they score. You have to go for two again. And now all the pressure is on them to make that 2-point conversion just to tie the game. Whereas otherwise you've got the extra point and it just seems a much easier way to go.
1: From what I've seen of the Cowboys so far this season, getting a 2-point conversion on the board would be a challenge. For the 2026 Cowboys.
0: Well, they did it, and they didn't get it, and they lose. Just a bad loss.
1: What happened?
0: Loss to a winless team, and they couldn't. Another thing, they struggled to stop Bucky Irving, but there's a G in his name. Irving, he had a great game. He had a touchdown run, a touchdown catch, over 100 yards rushing.
1: How was Baker?
0: He didn't play.
1: Oh, he didn't.
0: No, he didn't.
1: So they lost to a winless team without their starting quarterback.
0: They lost to a guy who wasn't even drafted. He's an undrafted rookie. Jalen Daniels beat him last night. A very mobile quarterback and played well. Didn't turn it over. That was the blueprint. Whereas Dak had the interceptions. And again, that's what kills you is, you know, when you're driving the score and you throw an interception, and some will say the last one wasn't his fault because he threw the ball, and it just kind of hit the tight end. I couldn't tell if it hit him in the hand. It looked like it hit him in the hands first, and then his, like, face mask, and then the ball just popped right up in the air. So Dak put it on the money. I always say putting the ball on the money is throwing it right in your numbers, like right in your chest.
1: Not up around the helmet.
0: Because if you throw it near the helmet and it goes off your hands, and in this particular situation, he put a lot of zip on the ball, it just hit the helmet and then bounced up in the air. Right. So on the broadcast, they said he put it.
1: You learn in JV high school football, if you're a receiver, if you can touch it with your hands, you can catch it.
0: Yeah. Yeah.
1: What happened between Dak and some of the ground staff at AT&T Stadium in the tunnel afterwards?
0: I woke up this morning and that was all over social media because I was I, I,

0: bed early last night after that. I'm still recovering from the Vegas trip. And when I went to sleep and I woke up, all it talked about was how Dak was apparently upset at the way one of the staff members, like, I don't know if he mocked him or what happened.
1: I think the comment was something about that game being embarrassing, is what the guy said.
2: Whoa, a staff member said that?
1: I said it within earshot of Dak. So
0: yeah,
1: what
0: so
1: did
0: Dak,
1: he do?
0: He went and told on the guy. He went and told somebody about
1: this guy's
0: bumming
1: me out.
0: Yeah, this is not good. I mean, you got players throwing their helmets in frustration. You know, the Cowboys are 2-3 in a year when the whole division, like, the crazy thing is this. Do you know the Giants have a chance to be 4-1 this week? I mean, the Giants.
1: Yeah.
0: And that's, you know, Jameis Winston and John Harbaugh. So it's a crazy story because Philly's struggling. Washington is down. The Cowboys are under 500. And of all teams, the Giants are having an opportunity to capitalize on this. And Jerry's frustrated because he knows this should be the year for his team. And after every loss, you kind of wonder, Brian Schottenheimer, will he be on the hot seat? Especially when you've got a guy like Mike Tomlin in broadcasting right now and available after what happened with Pittsburgh. So there's going to be a lot going on right now in the Dallas area with this.
1: Let me hit you with a couple of kind of offbeat stories, I guess.
0: Sure.
1: A super rare Honus Wagner baseball card.
0: A T206?
1: What?
0: A T206. That is the card we're talking about. That's the tobacco card from like 1909 to 1911.
2: But isn't there a different version? The ads on the back are different sometimes?
0: One says Piedmont cigarettes, and he didn't smoke. That's why he pulled this, because he wasn't a tobacco user, didn't smoke.
1: You mean this guy from 120 years ago?
0: Yes.
2: Yes. Honus Wagner.
0: And he told them, when they put his image in these cards, get rid of it because I don't do this. So when they pulled the card, they had
1: that
0: produced...
1: That made it super rare.
0: Exactly. Yeah. Even 120 years ago.
1: I was wondering who around in 2026 is such a huge Honus Wagner fan.
0: This card is considered one of the top Holy Grail cards.
2: $1 million worth?
0: No, more. Probably, I would say, closer to $6 to $7 million, depending on the condition of it. What was the condition?
1: They're saying it could fetch $3 million at auction.
0: Is it, I mean, is the card pretty beat up, or is it, does it look all right?
1: Haven't seen the card, Steve. I'm just letting you know.
0: All right. That's fair. Texas OU, are you ready this weekend?
1: I am.
2: Are the predictions?
1: I don't know where I'm going to watch it if I'm not watching it with you.
0: Want to come to the station? You can watch it here while I clean out my office. We'll have it on. You can help me. You can give me a hand.
2: And then you could actually drink beer.
0: Hey!
1: I'm going to pay Danny.
0: Beer at the station?
1: I'm going to pay Danny extra today to go and help you clean out your office. Is it your studio or your office?
0: No, it's my office.
1: Your office.
0: My office. Danny, I got to get a couple of big boxes. I got to go get those. I don't even have boxes.
1: Drag it out in the hallway.
0: No.
1: That's what everybody else did.
0: I can't do that. I got to be a little more organized. Like, I took all my papers from the desk, the paperwork, dumped it into a couple of boxes with some bobbleheads, and it's here now. So I got to do the same thing with all the books.
1: For more, it's more bad news for Tony Romo. After
0: how much
1: the
0: worse
1: DUI,
0: could it get?
1: He got disqualified from a golf tournament in Oklahoma for shaving points off his score.
0: No. Really?
1: Yeah.
0: He cheats?
1: So Romo is one, maybe the best former NFL player to play golf. He's like a plus one.
0: Okay.
1: Which is still not good enough to be on the PGA Tour. But
0: it's good.
1: Enter, yeah,
0: it's
1: and
0: great
1: he went to
0: Q
1: school.
0: Yeah, yeah.
1: The way they do it is your opponent, your playing partner, keeps your score, you keep his score. And the playing partner had two bogeys written down that Tony carded a par on.
0: Oh, my God. Seriously?
1: So, yeah.
0: Wow.
1: So that's not great.
0: He's one of those. Have you ever done that when you've been in tournaments? You ever fudged on scores?
2: Oh, Buzz kicks the ball a little bit further.
1: Not in a tournament.
0: Are you a bigger fan of a scramble or a best ball?
1: Probably a best ball.
0: Really?
1: Yeah, because then you do get to place your ball. You know, that's one of the things. You get to place your ball how you want to hit it.
0: Yeah.
1: That's not what they do in a real tournament, of course.
0: That's right.
1: You play it as it lies.
0: That's true.
1: Hey, I'm kind of getting into playoff baseball. Last story here, okay?
0: By the way, last night, Cleveland erupted. I thought the White Sox were going to do it.
1: I got the call here.
0: Oh, my God.
1: Guardians pitcher Gavin Williams closes out a 9-5 victory over the White Sox.
3: Two down, ninth inning. Swung on, line drive to left, coming.

0: the boss came over and watched some TV with me on Wednesday.
1: Well, hopefully he stayed out of your house.
0: He's insane.
1: Yeah, I know.
0: When it comes to the White Sox.
1: Well, when you haven't.
0: But going into that game, they had not. Cleveland had not won a game, so they came back and they've won.
1: Yeah, they won two in a row.
0: Two in a row.
1: So it's a best of five.
0: Right.
1: So they're going to play tomorrow.
0: Deciding game five.
1: Tomorrow in Cleveland to see who plays the Rays for the ALCS. And on the other side, you've got the Dodgers and the Brewers, a rematch of last year's NLCS. So Dodgers, Brewers, Rays, and either Cleveland or the White Sox will play.
0: Since I'm watching I don't think I saw a regular season baseball game all season.
1: Okay.
0: But now that I'm watching them, is it now normal for the announcers to do a live endorsement for Polymarket and tell you how to gamble? That is now acceptable.
1: Yes.
0: Can you imagine
1: sports has turned into.
0: Where the announcers.
1: Yes. Yes.
0: You know, Pete Rose got a raw deal, right? Can we all agree now?
1: Well, considering, okay, so here's the thing. Sports has changed a lot in the last 5 to 10 years. So things that were considered the unthinkable have now become the norm.
0: Gambling on sports and it being encouraged by the broadcast team. Imagine if that had been the case in like 72, 73, when Hank Aaron was still playing.
1: Could you imagine?
0: I can't.
2: Here's another 1-2 pitch. And Wagner goes down swinging as the Pirates finish up the top of the seventh. Stretch time, the seventh inning stretch, brought to you by gambling. What do you have to lose? Beg, steal, borrow, any way you can get it, then turn around and bet it. Gambling, a proud sponsor of the seventh inning stretch. We go to the bottom half. Pirates 6, Tigers 4.
0: All right. Thank you, Steve. Go OU.
1: That was Honus Wagner, by the way. Speaking of Honus Wagner, he was the one that struck. He didn't strike out, by the way. He never strikes out. So there you go.
0: All right, let's take a break. We'll come back, and we got to start wrapping up the show. I'll have some minor tickets when we come back for tomorrow's game against Nevada at the Sun Bowl. And more of the Buzz Adams Morning Show is on the way right after this.
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5: I shouldn't play around
7: because
5: I'm not doing a cash code.
7: But a cash code.
5: About 15 minutes. Remember, the prize is $250 per day. And the grand prize, when we finish the contest in a couple of weeks, is $25,000. Chunk of that could be yours. Nico, you want to send out a message to somebody?
9: I do. I want to say happy birthday to my grandmother.
10: Oh, nice.
9: She is turning 90 years young today.
7: Oh, my God.
9: Happy birthday, Nana. Irma Villardell, you are loved beyond words.
5: Oh, okay.
10: Happy birthday.
7: Aw, is there going to be a celebration for her 90th?
9: There is. We're all supposed to eat at Landry's today, but since Buzz is sick, I'm not sure I won't even risk getting
5: sick. She's going to be in a restaurant. You can't guarantee that everybody in a restaurant isn't sick.
10: Nico,
5: it's not like I've coughed on you or anything.
7: You were trying to hound his food.
9: You tried to grab all my food, and you were like up on me.
5: Yeah, I felt I was owed that. For sure.
10: Nico, is this from your Jimmy side?
9: My Villardell side.
10: Okay, cool.
5: So here's a headline I was going to include it in the true crime report that we never got around to doing.
7: Oh.
5: Diddy. You ever heard of Diddy, the rap mogul?
7: P. Diddy?
10: Sadly.
9: P. Diddy. I know him as Puffy.
5: He just had 2 months added to his sentence because he was getting people to do all his work for him. Listen to this. According to the Hollywood Reporter, a crew of incarcerated men received funds into their commissary accounts in exchange for doing basic chores like making the rapper's bed, cleaning his toilet and shower, and giving him massages. Some inmates also reportedly cooked him meals outside the prison's daily menu.
9: What?
5: P. Diddy is currently doing 50-month sentence. I guess it's two more now at Fort Dix. It's a great name for a prison, isn't it? Fort Dix. You know, they call it Fort Bliss because everybody's happy.
9: Yes, absolutely.
5: To be in El Paso. I don't know the origin of Fort Dix. Well, we're out of time, everybody. I want to wish you a great weekend.
9: Yeah.
5: Stay safe. A lot of things. Toadies tonight. Minor football tickets. Let's give those away last thing, okay? No, we don't have them. We're out. You gave them all away. All right, we don't even have to do that now.
7: Yeah,
5: all right,
7: nice.
5: Have a great weekend. We'll talk to you Monday morning starting at 6 o'clock. So long.
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0: KLAQ with Aerosmith and Walk This Way. 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

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You can enjoy a nice vacay in California with 25 grand. We have another Q cash code coming up just after 11 o'clock, right around 11:15. I'm sure that's what happy feels like. 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

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It's another hour of the day, and we have another Qcash code, another chance for you to win 25 grand coming up right after new A Perfect Circle. 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

95.5 KLAQ with the Perfect Circle Starless. They still have a couple of tour dates for this year. All international dates, by the way. They'll be playing Mexico on November 25th, Brazil on the 27th, Buenos Aires and on the 28th of November, as well as Santiago, Chile on the very next day. They'll be playing Australia in December, Japan later, mid-December, and Canada of next year. So if you want to go see a Perfect Circle live, well, you can definitely do it. With 25 grand, it's time now for you to win cash and fuel up your life by fueling up your bank account. 25 grand, daily winner of $250. This next code can do it. 498. 498. 498. Put that in right now through the KLAQ mobile app. Put it through the win cash button. That's the one with the cash symbol on it. That's where you enter all the codes. That's where you get all the rules and details for the Qcash pin code. Again, 498. Another cash code coming up in an hour. Good luck.

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0: KLAQ with the Black Crows and Hard to Handle. I'm Daniel Paulus. It is Friday, which means that coming up at 5 o'clock, we have one of our superstars of rock to celebrate the Weekend Starter Six-Pack. 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And yes, we will throw out some songs from that very first album. Every Friday at 5 o'clock, it's the Weekend Starter Six-Pack, coming up at 5, only on The Q.
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Need some little extra cash? How about 25 grand? We've got that next code word coming up after From Ashes to New. It's Die For You on the Q.

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1: 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I'm Daniel Paulus. 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

0: From Texas and El Paso. We've got new stuff to play from The Warning, Slash featuring Miles Kennedy and the Conspirators, Texas Rockers, Giovanni and the Hired Guns. 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

95.5 KLAQ with Van Halen, Running with the Devil. I'm Jen DePaulis, and since the Cowboys played last night, that means that this Sunday night, we'll bring you Q Connected, 2 hours of new and local rock. We've got a lot of new stuff from all over the globe as well.

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Right now, it's Let Down, Do It For The Love. 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

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I've seen a lot of people with some incredible Halloween decorations. And if you need a little money to get your house all decorated for the holidays, maybe it's Halloween, maybe it's Christmas, having 25 grand can help you out there. Another QCash code after Nickelback is Rattle the Cave, 95.5 Q.

0: 95.5 KLAQ, Nickelback, Rattle the Cage. Everything Under the Sun will be dropping literally the day before Halloween, October 30th. I'm Jen DePaulis, and before Halloween comes, somebody's going to win a grand prize of that $25,000. But right now, it's time for you to get another shot to win, and also another shot of becoming one of those daily winners of $250. 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

95.5 KLAQ. We had Jason Bonham's Led Zeppelin evening roll through town not too long ago. That wasn't the first time we've seen any member from Led Zeppelin in El Paso. If you're curious on how many have been in El Paso and when, we got the story for you at KLAQ.com. I'm Jen DePaulis. Speaking of concerts, we have a few happening tonight. We've got Kansas playing the Abraham Chavez Theater. 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We also have the Toadies playing the outdoor stage at the Lowbrow Palace. They brought their Charmer Tour to El Paso. The doors will be opening at 6 o'clock and the show starting at 7 for that show. 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And you know what? Speaking of concerts, when we come back to kick off our 40 minutes of nonstop El Paso's best rock, we'll have one of the bands playing Fright Fest this year at the San Jacinto Plaza on October 17th, Filter. 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

0: Yeah.
1: Hey, it's Chuck with Loudwire Nights. On this Friday night, we will continue celebrating the Prince of Darkness as we get you enter to win that killer Aussie prize pack, man, to go see Back to the Beginning on the big screen and to get a massive shopping spree in Aussie's web store. We will also dive into some of the favorite NFL teams from some of our favorite rock and metal musicians. So, you know, like James Hetfield, maybe Eddie Vedder. Yeah, we'll see who they're rooting for this weekend. We're also going to close things out on this Friday night, as we always do, with 60 minutes of nothing but heavy metal and hard rock. We call it the Pit, and tonight we've got a whole lot of Slayer, man. There's a lot to celebrate from this past week. So, it's Friday night. I don't want you to be late. Loudwire Night starts at 7 o'clock. I'll see you soon.
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It's a happy day when you get money back into your bank account. 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

0: 95.5 KLAQ with Autumn King's Gone, Gone, Gone. I'm Dan Apollos. 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Having 25 grand can absolutely make it happen. We want you to fuel up your life with $25,000. 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This hour's code is 819. 819. That's 819. Put that code right now through the Win Cash button on the KLAQ mobile app for your shot to win thanks to the QCash pin codes. Again, 819. Put that in. We'll have another code coming up in an hour. Good luck.
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0: Michael, the late Ozzy Osbourne. I'm Daniel Paulus, and we are very much celebrating the month of Oztober, us at KLQ and Loudwire Nights. On October 28th, the world will get to relive the Back to the Beginning, probably one of the greatest days in heavy metal history. If you missed the concert, you can experience the whole documentary right now by entering to win 10 tickets for a screening of the concert documentary for you and your friends. You'll also win a $500 shopping spree at Ozzy Osbourne's web store, as well as a yet-to-be-announced top-secret confidential prize from Ozzy and Black Sabbath. The only way to win, go to the KLQ mobile app and tap on the pumpkin that says Oztober for all the details, rules, and most importantly, how to win.
1: Hey, it's Chuck with Loudwire Nights. On this Friday night, we will continue celebrating the Prince of Darkness as we get you entered to win that killer Ozzy prize pack, man, to go see Back to the Beginning on the big screen and to get a massive shopping spree in Ozzy's web store. We will also dive into some of the favorite NFL teams from some of our favorite rock and metal musicians. So, you know, like James Hetfield, maybe Eddie Vedder. Yeah, we'll see who they're rooting for this weekend. We're also going to close things out on this Friday night, as we always do, with 60 minutes of nothing but heavy metal and hard rock. We call it the Pit, and tonight we've got a whole lot of Slayer, man. There's a lot to celebrate from this past week. So, it's Friday night. I don't want you to be late. Loudwire Night starts at 7 o'clock. I'll see you soon.
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95.5 KLAQ. That'll do it for me, Daniel Paulus. Enjoy the rest of your weekend. Do not forget, you have another Qcash code coming up just after 3 o'clock. Kevin Vargas is going to give you that code word in just a little bit. Right now, I'm giving you news. Shinedown, it's Young Again on 95.5 KLAQ. I'll see you tomorrow at 2. Peace.

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calendar does not say Good Friday, but it's always a great Friday, especially a beautiful one like this. We're going to have sunshine and upper 80s both days. Next real chance of rain. Thank you for not coming this way. You say, yes, it's not until Monday. Q Cash PIN code after Foo Fighters window 95.5 The Q.

95.5 KLAQ, El Paso's best rock. I'm Kevin Vargas. They are Foo Fighters. The song Window from their latest album, Your Favorite Toy. Qcash pin code right now. I still see occasions of people sending it to us on app chat or email. No, you tap the KLAQ app. There's a little feature button. It's got a ticket. It says Win Cash. That's where you sign up and try to win this. 25 grand. Put that in your hand, your bank account. Or you can throw down one big, awesome, mighty party. All you got to do is tap the app and in the 3 o'clock entry, put in right now 116. That's this hour's Qcash pin code. You got two more coming up in the first one, 1 hour, and then again after 5. And then it's next week, one final week of Qcash pin code. Someone is going to win 25 grand, but not if you don't tap that app.

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95.5 KLAQ, El Paso's best rock. If the devil inside you is constipation, may you take as big a dump this weekend as the Cowboys did last night. Well, yes, there's no Cowboys football this weekend, which might not be the worst news we've had in a while, because they definitely need to regroup and get their act back together. One man who's been accused of being evil, the devil, ooh, he's tied with Satan, Ozzy Osbourne. Come on, man, the legend of Black Sabbath, the legend of Ozzy Osbourne. It's going to be relived on the 28th of this month from Back to the Beginning. Hits the big screen. It's the documentary. And throughout this weekend, since you don't need to be like, you know, changing everything up to watch Cowboys football, why don't you simply go onto the KLAQ app and register to win that package that includes tickets to the screening, a $500 shopping spree at the Ozzy store, and a special to-be-announced highly coveted prize, quote-unquote, from Ozzy and Sabbath. You can hit that pumpkin feature button that says Oztober KLAQ app. You have got until the 13th to register.

0: Hey, it's Chuck with Loudwire Nights. On this Friday night, we will continue celebrating the Prince of Darkness as we get you entered to win that killer Aussie prize pack, man, to go see Back to the Beginning on the big screen and to get a massive shopping spree in Aussie's web store. We will also dive into some of the favorite NFL teams from some of our favorite rock and metal musicians. So, you know, like James Hetfield, maybe Eddie Vedder. Yeah, we'll see who they're rooting for this weekend. We're also going to close things out on this Friday night, as we always do, with 60 minutes of nothing but heavy metal and hard rock. We call it the pit, and tonight we've got a whole lot of Slayer, man. There's a lot to celebrate from this past week. So, it's Friday night. I don't want you to be late. Loudwire Night starts at 7 o'clock. I'll see you soon.
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Two more Qcash pin codes to fuel up your life with 25 grand on the way before we get into the weekend to officially kick it off. In a little over an hour, Korn is our weekend starter six-pack of five. 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

The next to last of this week's Qcash pin codes to fuel up your life with 25 grand coming up after a perfect circle. 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

0: 95.5 KLEQ, El Paso's best rock. That's the new song from A Perfect Circle. I'm Kelvin Vargas. I got your Q Cash pin code right here. Tap the app where you see that feature button that says Win Cash. It's a little ticket. That's where you put into the 4 o'clock entry position, 228. 228. Fuel up your life with 25 grand. I know what I would do. Could afford some lawn care. Need it after all that rain. And definitely, I would just get some kind of a nuclear bomb that would only impact mosquitoes and get rid of them. Ah, life in the Upper Valley. Right now, tap the app, put it in there. Qcash pin code number final for the week is coming up 1 hour from now.
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95.5 KLAQ, El Paso's best rock. That Whitesnake song is very appropriate, because here we do go again for the 41st year. One Source Federal Credit Union and Flowire Life Essentials present the Halloween Parade. Yeah, KLAQ's Halloween Parade is now 41st year in. It's Saturday, October 31st at Album Park. Time to get yourself a costume together, because it is approaching. We're just a couple of weekends away from this annual event. You can either enter a competition or just come in costume, participate as a walker, or just come in costume and be part of the spectacle that happens every year at Album Park. The Buzz Adams Morning Show, they got their Star Trek thing going in time for the Jack in the Box float, being out there looking like some kind of Enterprise, hint,

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You know it's official to the weekend, when the Weekend Starter six-pack is on KLEQ coming up at 5. It is 6 from Korn. Right now is a new song from Cage the Elephant. 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
4: 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We are coming up on the anniversary of Korn's debut album, October 11th, 1994. 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

0: 95.5 KLAQ, El Paso's best rock. Korn played that live. Fans love their version of Another Brick in the Wall. And then they decided, we better put this on something. So they did. They put it on the Greatest Hits Volume 1. I'm Kevin. We got more Korn to serve up to you. Weekend Starter 6-Pack is 6 today from Korn. 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
1: Hey, it's Chuck with Loudwire Nights. On this Friday night, we will continue celebrating the Prince of Darkness as we get you entered to win that killer Aussie prize pack, man, to go see Back to the Beginning on the big screen and to get a massive shopping spree in Aussie's web store. We will also dive into some of the favorite NFL teams from some of our favorite rock and metal musicians. So, you know, like James Hetfield, maybe Eddie Vedder. Yeah, we'll see who they're rooting for this weekend. We're also going to close things out on this Friday night, as we always do, with 60 minutes of nothing but heavy metal and hard rock. We call it the pit, and tonight we've got a whole lot of Slayer, man. There's a lot to celebrate from this past week. So, it's Friday night. I don't want you to be late. Loudwire Night starts at 7 o'clock. I'll see you soon.
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3: 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Is where most... 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
1: Yeah.
3: I think the cheese had started sliding off the hot dog for Jared Leto by that time. You know what I mean?
1: I was just kidding. Oh, what? Horrible.
4: The cheese.
2: 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That's a real saying.
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5: Ever tried balancing a dozen eggs in one hand while hopping on one foot? Or maybe juggling cats while riding the unicycle? Sounds ridiculous, right? 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